0: from the National Newsroom of the Canadian Press, I'm Hannah Stoles. Sources say Canada is reportedly set to announce retaliatory tariffs against the U.S. tomorrow. The move will no doubt escalate a trade fight that has gotten substantially worse since Prime Minister Mark Carney suspended negotiations with the U.S. late Friday. Carney said today that Canada may need to move away from matching U.S. tariffs dollar for dollar and instead use more targeted retaliation. Meantime, U.S. President Donald Trump told Canadian leaders today to, quote, fall in line or face consequences that would be far worse than the tariffs he's already imposed. The Manitoba government says relief is on the way for businesses amid the trade war between Canada and the U.S. Jamie Moses, Minister of Business, Mining, Trade and Job Creation, says the province is waiting to hear from the federal government on its tariff relief plan before announcing what supports it'll provide. Moses says the province is meeting with business leaders to discuss next steps.
1: Unity is our greatest strength during this current tariff threat. We've got to understand that they're attacking our entire country. We can't stand for it.
0: U.S. President Donald Trump imposed 50% tariffs on billions of dollars worth of Canadian products over the weekend. WestJet flight attendants have ratified a new collective agreement with the airline with a 90.2% vote in favor of the deal.
2: The Canadian Union of Public Employees says the agreement includes a more than 18% wage hike over 3 years, as well as new compensation for work done on the ground. The deal followed tough negotiations, particularly about boarding pay, that culminated in a one-day strike by some 4,400 cabin crew earlier this month. The aviation industry has been rattled by a series of labor actions over the past several years, with strikes by Air Canada flight attendants and WestJet mechanics briefly bringing operations at the country's two biggest airlines to a halt. Lisa Laporte, The Canadian Press.
0: 4.5 years since Moscow's full-scale invasion of Ukraine, a group of protesters meet outside Russia's embassy in Ottawa every weekday to show support for Ukraine. Local retiree Karen Nevin-Wigston is among the protesters, who say they want to find colorful ways to remind people about the war.
3: I've come here since the beginning, and I know nothing about Ukraine, and I think that's also another reason Russia's been able to get away with what they have, is because we don't know our history of all of the invasions they've done.
0: She says Canadians need to remember everything Russia is doing in the war, such as abducting Ukrainian children and bombing hospitals and schools. Two United Nations peacekeepers have been killed in South Sudan. The United Nations mission in South Sudan says it happened today when armed men ambushed a patrol traveling to a remote area in the country. They say seven other people were injured in the attack, including three peacekeepers. And Alberta has named its first commissioner of music. Jennifer Van Ents will be the liaison between the province and the music industry, with duties including helping to support and create new opportunities for artists and entrepreneurs in the business. This is the Canadian Press. In sports, a member of the Professional Women's Hockey League's advisory board says there are no plans for ownership changes. Stan Kasten says the governance of the 12-team league would remain stable, even as co-founder Mark Walter appears to be selling off pieces of his sports empire. Multiple media outlets reported last month that Walter's businesses are under scrutiny from both the United States federal prosecutors and the U.S. Securities and Exchange Commission in tax fraud investigations. The Montreal Victoires' missing Walter Cup Championship trophy has been found after being lost during shipment. It's unclear where the PWHL Championship trophy was found or how it was missing. Canada stayed alive at the Little League World Series with a 3-2 extra inning win over Panama this afternoon. Sources say former NBA players Enes Kanter-Freedom and Royce White are not eligible for the WNBA draft. The pair have declared their intention to enter next year's draft, but the WNBA has not publicly addressed their eligibility. From the Canadian Press, I'm Hannah Stoles.
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0: Now this update from the Canadian press. Sources say Canada is reportedly set to announce retaliatory tariffs against the U.S. tomorrow. The move will no doubt escalate a trade fight that has gotten substantially worse since Prime Minister Mark Carney suspended negotiations with the U.S. late Friday. The Manitoba government says relief is on the way for businesses amid the trade war between Canada and the U.S. Minister of Business, Mining, Trade and Job Creation Jamie Moses says the province is waiting to hear from the federal government on its tariff relief plan before announcing what supports it'll provide. WestJet flight attendants have ratified a new collective agreement with the airline with a 90.2% vote in favor of the deal. 4.5 years after Moscow's full-scale invasion of Ukraine, a group of protesters meets outside Russia's embassy in Ottawa every weekday to show support for Ukraine. 2 United Nations peacekeepers have been killed in South Sudan, and Alberta has named Jennifer Venance as its first commissioner of music. From the Canadian Press, I'm Hannah Stoles.
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0: Now this update from the Canadian Press. Sources say Canada is reportedly set to announce retaliatory tariffs against the U.S. tomorrow. The move will no doubt escalate a trade fight that has gotten substantially worse since Prime Minister Mark Carney suspended negotiations with the U.S. late Friday. The Manitoba government says relief is on the way for businesses amid the trade war between Canada and the U.S. Minister of Business, Mining, Trade and Job Creation Jamie Moses says the province is waiting to hear from the federal government on its tariff relief plan before announcing what supports it'll provide. WestJet flight attendants have ratified a new collective agreement with the airline with a 90.2% vote in favor of the deal. 4.5 years after Moscow's full-scale invasion of Ukraine, a group of protesters meets outside Russia's embassy in Ottawa every weekday to show support for Ukraine. 2 United Nations peacekeepers have been killed in South Sudan, and Alberta has named Jennifer Venance as its first commissioner of music. From the Canadian Press, I'm Hannah Stoles.
1: Did you know that the first use of radio was to send Morse code? To celebrate that, here's a message in Morse code.
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0: now this update from the Canadian press. Sources say Canada is reportedly set to announce retaliatory tariffs against the U.S. tomorrow. The move will no doubt escalate a trade fight that has gotten substantially worse since Prime Minister Mark Carney suspended negotiations with the U.S. late Friday. The Manitoba government says relief is on the way for businesses amid the trade war between Canada and the U.S. Minister of Business, Mining, Trade and Job Creation Jamie Moses says the province is waiting to hear from the federal government on its tariff relief plan before announcing what supports it'll provide. WestJet flight attendants have ratified a new collective agreement with the airline with a 90.2% vote in favor of the deal. 4.5 years after Moscow's full-scale invasion of Ukraine, a group of protesters meets outside Russia's embassy in Ottawa every weekday to show support for Ukraine. 2 United Nations peacekeepers have been killed in South Sudan, and Alberta has named Jennifer Venance as its first commissioner of music. From the Canadian press, I'm Hannah Stolz.
1: In my heart, I'm standing for Canada. Hi, this is Rick Hansen. As the man in motion and through my foundation, I try every day to demonstrate the limitless potential of people with disabilities. You know, it's amazing what we can do if we do it together, including protecting Canadian jobs and supporting Canadian businesses. Shop as if your country depends on it. Keep your money in Canada for Canada.
2: Some people say that rock and roll is dead, but these guys don't think so. While attending high school in 2006, Luke Bentham, Kyle Fisher, and Dave Nardi formed the Dirty Nil in the small town of Dundas, Ontario, just outside of Hamilton. The band spent the next 5 years playing and writing and honing in on their own sound. It was in 2011, after the release of their EP and debut music video, when the band started to gain a reputation for putting on one heck of a live show. 2 more EPs and a split 7-inch later led to their staple release to date, Smite. 5 tracks of pure rock and roll in February 2014. This release saw their 3rd music video for the opening track, Nicotine, and in summer 2015, they got the chance to be on the Vans Warped Tour. Shortly after Warped Tour, the Dirty Nil were signed to Die Alone Records, and they'll put out the band's first ever full-length LP, Higher Power, on February 27th, 2016. Die Alone Records released the album's opening track and single, No Weaknesses, in September 2015, after announcing the band's signing.

January 2016 sees the Dirty Nil tour the UK and Germany for the first time, and they're only going up from here. Oh Canada, I'm Stan Musial, celebrating the Dirty Nil on 96.9 Radio Humber.

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0: From the National Newsroom of the Canadian Press, I'm Hannah Stoles. The federal government is set to unveil details of Canada's retaliatory tariffs against the U.S. tomorrow. This after the U.S. introduced a new round of 50% tariffs on Canadian exports on Saturday, targeting goods worth $28 billion. Here's Canadian Press reporter Lisa Laporte.
1: Finance Minister François-Philippe Champagne, Industry Minister Melanie Joly, Jobs Minister Patty Hajdu, and Artificial Intelligence Minister Evan Solomon are also expected to share details of supports for workers affected by tariffs. Prime Minister Mark Carney said Saturday the counter-tariffs would kick in on September 8th.
0: Carney suspended trade talks with the United States late Friday, accusing the U.S. of trying to introduce last-minute demands which would limit Canada's ability to make trade deals with other countries and protect its culture and sovereignty. A miniature models maker says he's been fielding order cancellations from his American customers since the 50% tariffs rolled in. Bernard Helen says he's written a letter to Prime Minister Mark Carney asking to even the playing field for small businesses like his.
2: I ask for evening the playing field with reciprocal tariffs on U.S. competitive items coming into Canada. So my American competitors should not be able to sell into Canada duty-free.
0: He says he's also asked the government to bring back COVID-19-style supports for small businesses. WestJet says the new collective agreement with its flight attendants will modernize how cabin crews are compensated. The agreement includes a more than 18% wage hike over 3 years, as well as new compensation for work done on the ground. BC recorded 11,000 lightning strikes over the weekend as the number of wildfires in the province surged past 180. An update from BC Wildfire Service says hot temperatures and lightning sparked fires throughout southern BC. But it says the storm also brought significant rainfall, helping to moderate fire behavior. The U.S. is urging new U.N. sanctions against the warring parties in Sudan to put pressure on them to negotiate an end to the fighting. At least 59,000 people have been killed, some 13 million have been displaced, and many parts of the African nation have been pushed into famine. And the search for Canada's first Eurovision star is officially on.
3: Canadian artists will be able to register later this month for their chance to represent the country at the 2027 Eurovision Song Contest. CBC Radio Canada's Eurovision portal will open August 31st to September 9th. The broadcaster will then select a short list of finalists this fall before inviting the public to vote digitally for their favorite. Celine Dion won the Eurovision Song Contest for Switzerland in 1988. But this will be Canada's first time competing in what's considered one of the world's largest live music spectacles. Jason White, The Canadian Press.
0: This is The Canadian Press. In sports, a member of the Professional Women's Hockey League's advisory board says there are no plans for ownership changes. Stan Kasten says the governance of the 12-team league would remain stable, even as co-founder Mark Walter appears to be selling off pieces of his sports empire. Multiple media outlets reported last month that Walter's businesses are under scrutiny from both the United States federal prosecutors and the U.S. Securities and Exchange Commission in tax fraud investigations. The Montreal Victoires' missing Walter Cup Championship trophy has been found after being lost during shipment. It's unclear where the PWHL Championship trophy was found or how it was missing. Canada stayed alive at the Little League World Series with a 3-2 extra inning win over Panama this afternoon. Sources say former NBA players Enes Kanter-Freedom and Royce White are not eligible for the WNBA draft. The pair have declared their intention to enter next year's draft, but the WNBA has not publicly addressed their eligibility. From the Canadian Press, I'm Hannah Stoles.
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0: Kung Fu cannot be learned in just a few years. After 2 years, people start to believe they're not bad. But then, after some 20 years, you realize you're not so good.
1: Now this update from the Canadian press. The federal government is set to unveil details of Canada's retaliatory tariffs against the United States tomorrow. This after the U.S. introduced a new round of 50% tariffs on Canadian exports on Saturday, targeting goods worth $28 billion. A miniature models maker says he's been fielding order cancellations from his American customers since that happened, and he wants Prime Minister Mark Carney to even the playing field for small businesses like his. WestJet says the new collective agreement with its flight attendants will modernize how cabin crews are compensated. BC recorded 11,000 lightning strikes over the weekend as the number of wildfires in the province surged past 180. But the BC Wildfire Service says the storm also brought significant rainfall, helping to moderate fire behavior. The United States is urging new UN sanctions against the warring parties in Sudan to put pressure on them to negotiate an end to the fighting. And the search for Canada's first Eurovision star is officially on. From the Canadian press, I'm Hannah Stoles.
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0: Now this update from the Canadian press. The federal government is set to unveil details of Canada's retaliatory tariffs against the United States tomorrow. This after the U.S. introduced a new round of 50% tariffs on Canadian exports on Saturday, targeting goods worth $28 billion. A miniature models maker says he's been fielding order cancellations from his American customers since that happened, and he wants Prime Minister Mark Carney to even the playing field for small businesses like his. WestJet says the new collective agreement with its flight attendants will modernize how cabin crews are compensated. BC recorded 11,000 lightning strikes over the weekend as the number of wildfires in the province surged past 180. But the BC Wildfire Service says the storm also brought significant rainfall, helping to moderate fire behavior. The United States is urging new UN sanctions against the warring parties in Sudan to put pressure on them to negotiate an end to the fighting. And the search for Canada's first Eurovision star is officially on. From the Canadian Press, I'm Hannah Stoles.
1: 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That's 96.9 Radio Humber. 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

0: Now this update from the Canadian press. The federal government is set to unveil details of Canada's retaliatory tariffs against the United States tomorrow. This after the U.S. introduced a new round of 50% tariffs on Canadian exports on Saturday, targeting goods worth $28 billion. A miniature models maker says he's been fielding order cancellations from his American customers since that happened, and he wants Prime Minister Mark Carney to even the playing field for small businesses like his. WestJet says the new collective agreement with its flight attendants will modernize how cabin crews are compensated. BC recorded 11,000 lightning strikes over the weekend as the number of wildfires in the province surged past 180. But the BC Wildfire Service says the storm also brought significant rainfall, helping to moderate fire behavior. The United States is urging new UN sanctions against the warring parties in Sudan to put pressure on them to negotiate an end to the fighting. And the search for Canada's first Eurovision star is officially on. From the Canadian press, I'm Hannah Stoles.
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2: The Second City television station concept, better known as SCTV, came from two men named Sheldon Padikin and Del Close, where the idea of broadcasting a little TV station emerged. SCTV started off as a stage show in the early 1960s, and as it grew in popularity, 1963 saw the comedic sketch show jump over to British television. It was there in England where a series of small specials would continue to drive the momentum of SCTV, and in 1976 plans began to take SCTV to the next level. Writer Andrew Alexander, along with partners Bernard Sullins and Len Stewart, launched SCTV in Toronto and began to write for the TV media parody show. Actors and comedians began to audition for roles on the show, and with up-and-coming stars like John Candy, Joe Flaherty, Eugene Levy, Andrea Martin, Rick Moranis, Dave Thomas, and Martin Stewart, just to name a few, the TV show was bound for success. To get ideas for the show, the writers, along with the cast members, held brainstorm sessions and came up with ideas of mocking television networks. SCTV began its broadcast history on global television, and then later on CBC in Canada. Syndicated episodes were also shown on NBC and on the Cinemax cable network in the States. Both Canadian and American critics praised the show, and during SCTV's long history, they gathered 13 Emmy nominations and won 2 for Best Writing. The show ended in 1984 after 7 years running in its 6th season, and at final count there was 185 half-hour shows produced. Most of the actors went on to star in bigger projects, including Saturday Night Live, various television sitcoms, and countless major motion pictures. SCTV remains a starting point for its actors, and a memorable comedic show in Canadian television history. With O Canada, I'm Mike Agard, on Radio Humber 96.9.
3: Radio Humber broadcasts from within the traditional and treaty lands of the Mississaugas of the Credit, known as Etobicoke, the place of the Alders in Mississaugic language. The region is uniquely situated along the Humber River watershed, which historically provided an integral connection for Anishinaabe, Haudenosaunee, and Wendat peoples between the Ontario Lakeshore and the Lake Simcoe Georgian Bay region. Now home to people of numerous nations, Etobicoke continues to provide a vital source of interconnection for all.
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0: the National Newsroom of the Canadian Press. I'm Hannah Stoles. Canada is set to announce retaliatory tariffs against the United States tomorrow. Finance Minister François-Philippe Champagne and three other cabinet ministers are expected to reveal Canada's response in the morning. Prime Minister Mark Carney says Canada may need to move away from matching U.S. tariffs dollar for dollar and instead use more targeted retaliation. Ontario Premier Doug Ford says the United States needs to feel the pain in response to President Donald Trump's latest tariff war escalation. Ford says he was against last week's proposed trade deal before the Canada-U.S. negotiations fell apart and called for a strong response to the new 50% tariffs on $28 billion of Canadian exports. Ford and Trump have been trading insults all day, and reporters asked the premier about it.
1: Well, I can go back and forth with Trump. You know, I'm just not gonna take the bait. This guy's a loser. He's gonna be a loser, and simple as that. We're gonna fight with everything we have, and you know something? I have more courage, more brains in my baby toe than he has in his whole body. So there you go.
0: Trump says the premier is better known as, quote, the less charismatic, intelligent, and overall unimpressive brother of the late, great Rob Ford. Prime Minister Mark Carney has announced what he says is the largest shipbuilding contract in Quebec's history. He says the federal government will pour $11.3 billion into the province's shipbuilding industry to build six new icebreakers for the Canadian Coast Guard. A survey by the Center for Addiction and Mental Health has found 46% of youth in grades 7 to 12 in Ontario reported a moderate to serious level of psychological distress in 2025. That's down from 51% of students when the last survey was conducted in 2023. But lead investigator Haley Hamilton says psychological distress among youth in the province still remains high.
2: So we're still in a place where we really need to continue to invest in youth mental health.
0: The 2025 survey shows fewer students are using alcohol and drugs than in past, and that they're waiting longer before trying them for the first time. The U.S. is set for its largest mass visa revocation in history, targeting up to 20,000 foreigners. Documents show the State Department is expected to announce in the coming weeks the revocation of so-called B-1 and B-2 visas issued between 2016 and 2026, whose holders have sought asylum or are currently seeking it. Deputy Secretary of State Christopher Landau called out people who he says try to use tourist and business visas to get into the U.S. and then apply for asylum. The mother of actress Hayden Panettiere is speaking out. Leslie Vogel says she's still processing everything that happened and describes how she felt when she first heard about her daughter's death.
3: I was numb. I was just numb. I just couldn't feel anything. I still am not grasping this is real.
0: Panettiere died earlier this month at the age of just 36. This is the Canadian Press. In sports, a member of the Professional Women's Hockey League's advisory board says there are no plans for ownership changes. Stan Kasten says the governance of the 12-team league would remain stable, even as co-founder Mark Walter appears to be selling off pieces of his sports empire. Multiple media outlets reported last month that Walter's businesses are under scrutiny from both the United States federal prosecutors and the U.S. Securities and Exchange Commission in tax fraud investigations. The Montreal Victoire's missing Walter Cup Championship trophy has been found after being lost during shipment. It's unclear where the PWHL Championship trophy was found or how it was missing. Canada stayed alive at the Little League World Series with a 3-2 extra inning win over Panama this afternoon. Sources say former NBA players Enes Kanter-Freedom and Royce White are not eligible for the WNBA draft. The pair have declared their intention to enter next year's draft, but the WNBA has not publicly addressed their eligibility. From the Canadian Press, I'm Hannah Stoles.
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2: Did I stutter?

never learned. We scared to turn, ushering some patience, but I just rather let it burn. Tell me what you reckon through your love. You can save the words, talking by the fire pit. Oh, I miss my baby girl.

from the Canadian Press. Canada is set to announce retaliatory tariffs against the United States tomorrow. Finance Minister François-Philippe Champagne and three other cabinet ministers are expected to reveal Canada's response in the morning. Ontario Premier Doug Ford says the United States needs to feel the pain in response to President Donald Trump's latest tariff war escalation. Ford says he was against last week's proposed trade deal before the Canada-U.S. negotiations fell apart. Prime Minister Mark Carney has announced what he says is the largest shipbuilding contract in Quebec's history. A survey by the Centre for Addiction and Mental Health has found 46% of youth in grades 7 to 12 in Ontario reported a moderate to serious level of psychological distress in 2025. The U.S. is set for the largest mass visa revocation in history, targeting up to 200,000 foreigners. And the mother of actress Hayden Panettiere is speaking out. From the Canadian Press, I'm Hannah Stolz.

seatbelt sign is switched on. It's switched on.

0: from the Canadian Press. Canada is set to announce retaliatory tariffs against the United States tomorrow. Finance Minister François-Philippe Champagne and three other cabinet ministers are expected to reveal Canada's response in the morning. Ontario Premier Doug Ford says the United States needs to feel the pain in response to President Donald Trump's latest tariff war escalation. Ford says he was against last week's proposed trade deal before the Canada-U.S. negotiations fell apart. Prime Minister Mark Carney has announced what he says is the largest shipbuilding contract in Quebec's history. A survey by the Centre for Addiction and Mental Health has found 46% of youth in grades 7 to 12 in Ontario reported a moderate to serious level of psychological distress in 2025. The U.S. is set for the largest mass visa revocation in history, targeting up to 200,000 foreigners. And the mother of actress Hayden Panettiere is speaking out. From the Canadian Press, I'm Hannah Stolz.
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do maybes or hopefully. That did, I swear nobody did it. Find me somebody that wrote for me. I've been cold since the ovary. Pretty old shorty like Jodeci. None of you is known to me. This is the way it's supposed to be. I'm loving the funk.

More Canadian than a beaver slamming a can of maple syrup in a snowstorm. Well, that's just delicious. 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

0: Update from the Canadian press. Canada is set to announce retaliatory tariffs against the United States tomorrow. Finance Minister François-Philippe Champagne and three other cabinet ministers are expected to reveal Canada's response in the morning. Ontario Premier Doug Ford says the United States needs to feel the pain in response to President Donald Trump's latest tariff war escalation. Ford says he was against last week's proposed trade deal before the Canada-U.S. negotiations fell apart. Prime Minister Mark Carney has announced what he says is the largest shipbuilding contract in Quebec's history. A survey by the Centre for Addiction and Mental Health has found 46% of youth in grades 7 to 12 in Ontario reported a moderate to serious level of psychological distress in 2025. The U.S. is set for the largest mass visa revocation in history, targeting up to 200,000 foreigners. And the mother of actress Hayden Panettiere is speaking out. From the Canadian Press, I'm Hannah Stoles.
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3: When you think of Canada, you think about a nation that stretches from sea to sea. 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Despite forming as a band in Toronto, this six-piece folk rock group has roots on both the East and West Coasts. With band members coming from New Brunswick and British Columbia, Blue Sky Miners present an authentically Canadian sound. Since their inception back in 2013, the group has been blending folk, rock, blues, and even some southern rock into a cohesive sound they refer to as Rocky Mountain Desert Rock.
4: Every breeze had me falling blind.
3: Their core instrumentation is simple, with Eric on guitar, Stefan on drums, and Connor on bass. But this doesn't stop the group from bringing in other instruments, such as banjos and mandolins, to fit their songs. But what stands out most amongst all the instrumentation are the vocals. Blue Sky Miners use beautifully arranged harmonies sung by band members Jerry, Jenna, and Jay to create a full sound, which at times can be reminiscent of Mother Mother.
5: And the stars in the sky were all echoing delight, howling wolves.
3: Those harmonies are exemplified perfectly on their song Riot, which you are hearing right now. Riot is the last track off their self-titled 2015 release, which also featured the single Cold Water that gets spins on the CBC, and the track Half Black Moon, which premiered on the Strombo Show. O Canada, I'm Zachary Bader-Shamai, celebrating Blue Sky Miners on 96.9 Radio Humber.
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0: National Newsroom of the Canadian Press. I'm Hannah Stolz. The federal government is set to unveil details of Canada's retaliatory tariffs against the United States tomorrow. Several ministers of the Liberal government are also expected to share details of supports for workers affected by tariffs. The Prime Minister isn't expected at the announcement, as his itinerary says he won't attend any public events tomorrow. Mark Carney said on Saturday that retaliation in the form of dollar-for-dollar tariffs would kick in on September 8th. A re-escalating trade war with the United States is giving Canadian businesses deja vu. The U.S. imposed 50% tariffs on a range of Canadian goods over the weekend, and President Donald Trump threatened this morning to put steeper tariffs on autos and parts starting next year. University of Calgary economist Trevor Toome says the tariffs themselves are likely not the biggest threat to the economy.
1: The pace of economic growth has slowed largely for Canada because of uncertainty, rather than tariffs. And right now, that uncertainty has just ratcheted right back up again.
0: Toome says it could be months before job losses and higher prices from Canada's planned counter-tariffs take effect. Two former BC Conservatives are planning to form a new party this fall. Ian Paton and Peter Miliband say there are real fears about vote splitting, but they want to provide an option for frustrated voters. They both have concerns about the Conservative Party's direction under leader Carrie Lynn Finlay and say the party no longer aligns with their beliefs. Another party, Centre BC, has already sought to position itself as an alternative for voters dissatisfied with the Conservatives. LaSalle College has obtained creditor protection after being fined $30 million for having too many students in its English language programs. The college is also asking the Quebec government to reinstate subsidies for the coming academic year that were withheld because of the fines. The provincial government imposed limits on the number of students in English language college programs as part of a new language law passed in 2022. LaSalle College exceeded that limit in the two academic years after it came into effect. Governor General Louise Arbour is set to be in Gander, Newfoundland on September 11th to mark the 25th anniversary of the 9/11 attacks.
2: As those terror attacks were unfolding across the U.S., dozens of flights were diverted to the Gander Airport, and some 7,000 stranded passengers were welcomed by the local residents who helped provide food, shelter, and essentials. The heartwarming story inspired the hit Broadway musical Come From Away. This year's anniversary is being marked as Canada-U.S. relations are deteriorating and both countries are threatening to up the ante in a trade war that dates back to the election of U.S. President Donald Trump. Sarah Ritchie, The Canadian Press, Ottawa.
0: Swimming Canada has announced Kim Cousin as the new coach of Canada's next-gen Paralympic swimming team, effective September 14th. Cousins has more than 30 years of national and international high-performance coaching experience under her belt. This is The Canadian Press. In sports, Bianca Andreescu of Mississauga, Ontario, who won the U.S. Women's Single Crown in 2019, took a step towards returning to the Big Apple's Grand Slam tennis tournament with a win over Eva Vedder of the Netherlands in the opening round of qualifying. She'll play Ukraine's Veronika Podrez in her next match. The injury-depleted Toronto Tempo have found some short-term relief. The WNBA club signed 5'7" guard Kiana Williams to a 7-day extreme hardship contract, as granted by the league. Williams, who recently played for the Los Angeles Sparks, has played 59 games in the WNBA. She was drafted in the second round in 2021 by the Seattle Storm. The idle Toronto Blue Jays are a game and a half out of the last American League wildcard spot. The Jays will be back in action tomorrow, this time taking on the Royals. And general manager Dana Brown and the Houston Astros have parted ways. The team is tied for first in the AL West with the Texas Rangers. From the Canadian Press, I'm Hannah Stolz.
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Does this count as a proof of life, or is it merely a souvenir? As a youth, I was scrutinized, skin dark like the moon of light. The most I take me through the fight, it went tit for tat, eye for eye. Now I get respect for the ones that I idolize. I said, a double standard. A lot of question, but music's the answer. A lot of flexing, but who's the pretender? A lot of tension, not good for your mental. I am the one that

0: Now this update from the Canadian Press. The federal government is set to unveil details of Canada's retaliatory tariffs against the U.S. tomorrow. Several ministers of the Liberal government are also expected to share details of supports for workers affected by the tariffs. A re-escalating trade war with the United States is giving Canadian businesses deja vu. University of Calgary economist Trevor Toome says it could be months before job losses and higher prices from Canada's planned counter-tariffs take effect. Two former BC Conservatives are planning to form a new party this fall. LaSalle College has obtained creditor protection after being fined $30 million for having too many students in its English language programs. Governor General Louise Armstrong is set to be in Gander, Newfoundland on September 11th to mark the 25th anniversary of the 9/11 attacks. And Swimming Canada has announced Kim Cousins as the new coach of Canada's next-gen Paralympic swimming team, effective September 14th. From the Canadian Press, I'm Hannah Stoles.
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0: Now this update from the Canadian Press. The federal government is set to unveil details of Canada's retaliatory tariffs against the U.S. tomorrow. Several ministers of the Liberal government are also expected to share details of supports for workers affected by the tariffs. A re-escalating trade war with the United States is giving Canadian businesses deja vu. University of Calgary economist Trevor Toome says it could be months before job losses and higher prices from Canada's planned counter-tariffs take effect. Two former BC Conservatives are planning to form a new party this fall. LaSalle College has obtained creditor protection after being fined $30 million for having too many students in its English language programs. Governor General Louise Armstrong is set to be in Gander, Newfoundland on September 11th to mark the 25th anniversary of the 9/11 attacks. And Swimming Canada has announced Kim Cousins as the new coach of Canada's next-gen Paralympic swimming team, effective September 14th. From the Canadian Press, I'm Hannah Stoles.
1: I think if you really believe in what you're doing and you think there's a legitimate reason and way that it can reach a lot of people and inspire a lot of people, make sure that when you wake up every morning, that's still what's driving you and that's what you're trying to accomplish every day.
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0: Now this update from the Canadian Press. The federal government is set to unveil details of Canada's retaliatory tariffs against the U.S. tomorrow. Several ministers of the Liberal government are also expected to share details of supports for workers affected by the tariffs. A re-escalating trade war with the United States is giving Canadian businesses deja vu. University of Calgary economist Trevor Toome says it could be months before job losses and higher prices from Canada's planned counter-tariffs take effect. Two former BC Conservatives are planning to form a new party this fall. LaSalle College has obtained creditor protection after being fined $30 million for having too many students in its English language programs. Governor General Louise Armstrong is set to be in Gander, Newfoundland on September 11th to mark the 25th anniversary of the 9/11 attacks. And Swimming Canada has announced Kim Cousins as the new coach of Canada's next-gen Paralympic swimming team, effective September 14th. From the Canadian Press, I'm Hannah Stoles.
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2: Are you experiencing a high fever, runny nose, red watery eyes, and a cough? 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Measles is a highly contagious disease that can spread by a cough or sneeze from someone infected. It can lead to severe disease, complications, and even death. So please, check your vaccination status with your healthcare provider and get vaccinated. It's the best way to protect those we love.
3: Yeah. Oh Canada, I'm Asta Suri. It is used in asking a question or in seeking repetition or confirmation of a statement. It is chiefly Canadian, used to ascertain or reinforce a listener's interest or agreement. The word A has many uses. It is confirming understanding, continued interest, or even agreement in a conversation. For example, we still have to go to the store, eh? A could also be rhetorical. Beautiful day, eh? A is that little uplift at the end of a sentence. It changes the sentence from a statement to a question or even sometimes an exclamation. Canadians are not exactly the creators of this brilliant word. However, it has lived through them. Since Canada is a cultural mosaic, we are known to adopt words or phrases from other cultures. A is no different. It is often compared to the A sound that a francophone will typically say when pronouncing the word hey, though to drop an H is also common among many British dialects. The rest of the world mocks Canadians for the use of the word A. They do so by using A in the most ridiculous phrases. Here is a quick lesson on the correct use. Make a statement. The mail came today. Now add A to the end and transform that statement into a question that will provoke a friendly response from the other conversationalist. The mail came today, eh? To which the other person could reply, oh, did it? That's great. Now you've had your crash course, eh? Being Canadian, we forgive and even join in the fun ourselves. The use of the word A is often joked about by Canadians alike and is occasionally even a part of our national identity. For example, a Canadian national team could be referred to as the A team, E-H, not the letter A. A classic joke demonstrating our lighthearted national trait, how did they name Canada? The letters were thrown into a bag, and the first to be picked was C, eh? Then N, eh? Finally, D, eh? Oh Canada, I'm Asta Suri on 96.9 FM, Radio Humber.
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0: the National Newsroom of the Canadian Press, I'm Hannah Stoles. The federal government is set to unveil details of Canada's retaliatory tariffs against the United States on Tuesday. This after the U.S. introduced a new round of 50% tariffs on Canadian exports Saturday, targeting goods worth $28 billion. Here's Canadian Press reporter Lisa Laporte.
1: Finance Minister François-Philippe Champagne, Industry Minister Melanie Joly, Jobs Minister Patty Hajdu, and Artificial Intelligence Minister Evan Solomon are also expected to share details of supports for workers affected by tariffs. Prime Minister Mark Carney said Saturday the counter-tariffs would kick in on September 8th.
0: Carney suspended trade talks with the U.S. late Friday, accusing them of trying to introduce last-minute demands, which would limit Canada's ability to make trade deals with other countries and protect its culture and sovereignty. The threat of new tariffs on Canadian vehicles and parts is raising concerns in the auto sector's Canadian hub of Windsor, Ontario. Mayor Drew Dilkins says the U.S. threat to impose 50% levies on the sector starting January 1st would wipe out jobs in the city. But he says he hopes sensible heads will prevail before then.
2: This war by Donald Trump on Canada, its largest trading partner, will prove to be massively unsuccessful for the United States. But there will be casualties along the way if this goes on for any lengthy period of time.
0: Canada has vowed a dollar-for-dollar response to the new tariffs. WestJet says the new collective agreement with its flight attendants will modernize how cabin crews are compensated. The Canadian Union of Public Employees says the agreement includes a more than 18% wage hike over 3 years, as well as new compensation for work done on the ground. Contract talks had been ongoing since January, with WestJet and the union at odds over wage increases and the cabin crew's claim of unpaid groundwork. Cabin crews voted 90.2% in favor of the deal. 4.5 years since Moscow's full-scale invasion of Ukraine, a group of protesters meets outside Russia's embassy in Ottawa every weekday to show support for Ukraine. PhD student Angela Kalita is among the protesters who say they want to find colorful ways to remind people about the war.
3: We use a lot of satire. We have a lot of fun at this embassy as a way of passing the time and keeping people's spirits up. But there's nothing funny about the war, and it's awful.
0: She says she shows up out of alarm at how Ukraine has slipped from the news cycle, arguing tyrants want people to be distracted. Sources say former NBA players Enes Kanter-Freedom and Royce White are not eligible for the WNBA draft. Freedom and White have declared their intention to enter next year's draft, but the WNBA hasn't publicly addressed their eligibility. The WNBA has been the subject of recent debates on whether transgender women should be allowed to participate. When they announced their intention to enter the draft, Freedom and White said they identified as women. This is the Canadian Press. In sports, Bianca Andreescu of Mississauga, Ontario, who won the U.S. Women's Single Crown in 2019, took a step towards returning to the Big Apple's Grand Slam tennis tournament with a win over Eva Vedder of the Netherlands in the opening round of qualifying. She'll play Ukraine's Veronika Padres in her next match. The injury-depleted Toronto Tempo have found some short-term relief. The WNBA club signed 5'7" guard Kiana Williams to a 7-day extreme hardship contract, as granted by the league. Williams, who recently played for the Los Angeles Sparks, has played 59 games in the WNBA. She was drafted in the second round in 2021 by the Seattle Storm. The idle Toronto Blue Jays are a game and a half out of the last American League wildcard spot. The Jays will be back in action tomorrow, this time taking on the Royals. And general manager Dana Brown and the Houston Astros have parted ways. The team is tied for first in the AL West with the Texas Rangers. From the Canadian Press, I'm Hannah Stoles.
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0: Now this update from the Canadian Press. The federal government is set to unveil details of Canada's retaliatory tariffs against the United States on Tuesday. This after the U.S. introduced a new round of 50% tariffs on Canadian exports on Saturday, targeting goods worth $28 billion. The threat of new tariffs on Canadian vehicles and parts is raising concern in the auto sector's Canadian hub of Windsor, Ontario. Mayor Drew Dilkins says the U.S. threat to impose new 50% levies on the sector starting January 1st would wipe out jobs in the city. WestJet says the new collective agreement with its flight attendants includes a more than 18% wage hike over 3 years, as well as new compensation for work done on the ground. 4.5 years after Moscow's full-scale invasion of Ukraine, a group of protesters meets outside Russia's embassy in Ottawa every weekday to show support for Ukraine. And sources say NBA players Enes Kanter-Freedom and Royce White are not eligible for the WNBA draft. From the Canadian Press, I'm Hannah Stolz.
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0: Now this update from the Canadian Press. The federal government is set to unveil details of Canada's retaliatory tariffs against the United States on Tuesday. This after the U.S. introduced a new round of 50% tariffs on Canadian exports on Saturday, targeting goods worth $28 billion. The threat of new tariffs on Canadian vehicles and parts is raising concern in the auto sector's Canadian hub of Windsor, Ontario. Mayor Drew Dilkins says the U.S. threat to impose new 50% levies on the sector starting January 1st would wipe out jobs in the city. WestJet says the new collective agreement with its flight attendants includes a more than 18% wage hike over 3 years, as well as new compensation for work done on the ground. 4.5 years after Moscow's full-scale invasion of Ukraine, a group of protesters meets outside Russia's embassy in Ottawa every weekday to show support for Ukraine. And sources say NBA players Enes Kanter-Freedom and Royce White are not eligible for the WNBA draft. From the Canadian Press, I'm Hannah Stoles.
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0: Now this update from the Canadian press. Ottawa will announce details of retaliatory tariffs on the U.S. after trade negotiations broke down over the weekend. Four ministers are expected to give details on supports for workers affected by the tariffs. Prime Minister Mark Carney says the French language and Quebec and Canadian culture may be trade irritants for the U.S., but in Canada, they're fundamental rights. He says the U.S. put pressure on Canada to adjust its position on discoverability rules, which would affect what options Canadians see when they use streaming services. A traffic controller was reportedly struck by an aircraft that was backing up on a runway at Montreal's International Airport. The Prime Minister says the federal government will pour billions of dollars into Quebec's shipbuilding industry. Montreal City Council is debating a motion calling on the city to suspend institutional ties with the Israeli government. And the Montreal Victoires missing Walter Cup championship trophy has been found and reunited with the team after being lost during shipment. From the Canadian press, I'm Hannah Stoles.
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13: The 80s brought us a lot of things. One of them, hair metal, or glam rock, whichever you prefer. And one of the most notable Canadian glam rock bands is Platinum Blonde. The members? Mark Holmes on vocals, Sergio Galli on guitar, Chris Steffler on drums, and Kenny McLean on bass. Holmes first started playing in the Police tribute band, but when he met Galli and Steffler, they started playing original material at local bars in Toronto. The band tried hard to find success and reached out to a very famous producer at the time, David Tickle, to help create an EP of original songs. After 16 days of recording, they came up with six songs that were sure to be hits. With addition to four more songs, the band had themselves an album entitled Standing in the Dark, released in 1984. It instantly hit radio waves and the album struck gold. Their new wave and electronic rock sounds made Standing in the Dark go triple platinum in Canada. And according to CanadianBands.com, it's one of Canada's best-selling debut albums of all time. With songs such as Not in Love, Doesn't Really Matter, and Standing in the Dark, Platinum Blonde were everywhere and couldn't be missed. With all the success, they jumped on the chance to make another album, Alien Shores, which had a number one song, Crying Over You. But it didn't make much of an impact as Standing in the Dark did. The band went on to make three studio albums in total and a greatest hits collection in 1999. In 2010, the band performed a reunion show in Toronto and were inducted into the Canadian Music and Broadcast Industry Hall of Fame. O Canada, I'm Braden Harrington, celebrating Platinum Blonde on Radio Humber 96.9.
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0: From the National Newsroom of the Canadian Press, I'm Hannah Stoles. Ottawa will announce details of retaliatory tariffs on the U.S. after trade negotiations broke down over the weekend. Finance Minister François-Philippe Champagne, Industry Minister Melanie Joly, Jobs Minister Patty Hajdu, and Artificial Intelligence Minister Evan Solomon are all expected to speak. The ministers will give details on supports for workers affected by the tariffs. Prime Minister Mark Carney says Canada will go back to the negotiating table on a trade deal once the U.S. changes its attitude and stop treating Canada as a subsidiary. Carney says the French language and Quebec and Canadian culture might be trade irritants for the U.S., but in Canada, they're fundamental rights. He says the U.S. put pressure on Canada to adjust its position on discoverability rules, which would affect what options Canadians see when they use streaming services. He says French language labels were also on the list of American irritants. U.S. Trade Representative Jameson Greer says the issue in the trade talks wasn't the French language. It was requiring U.S. streaming companies to make financial contributions towards Canadian content. A traffic controller was reportedly struck by an aircraft that was backing up on a runway at Montreal's International Airport. He's now in life-threatening condition at the hospital. Officers and crime scene investigators are trying to determine the cause of the accident. Prime Minister Mark Carney says the federal government will pour billions of dollars into Quebec's shipbuilding industry. He made the announcement Monday in Lévis, Quebec.
1: We're announcing the largest shipbuilding initiative in Quebec's history. The government of Canada will invest more than $11 billion to build six new program icebreakers for the Canadian Coast Guard in partnership with Chantier Davy.
0: The new icebreakers will replace the Coast Guard's aging heavy and medium icebreakers. Carney says the first steel for the ships will be cut next fall and the first ship delivered in 5 years. Montreal City Council is debating a motion calling on the city to suspend institutional ties with the Israeli government. It's a move supporters say could mark a significant step in municipal action over the war in Gaza. Montreal Mayor Soraya Martinez-Ferrada says the city has little influence over foreign policy.
2: Our responsibility is making sure that we're working towards services to citizens and making sure that we have a social cohesion and people are respected.
0: She specified the city is open to adapting motions on the defense of international rights. The Montreal Victoire's missing Walter Cup Championship trophy has been found and reunited with the team after being lost during shipment. The trophy went missing last week when it failed to arrive in Lethbridge, Alberta. It's unclear where the trophy was found or how it went missing, with the PWHL providing few details. The missing trophy was not the one presented to the teams upon winning the championship, as that one is permanently housed at the Hockey Hall of Fame in Toronto. This is the Canadian Press. In sports, Bianca Andreescu of Mississauga, Ontario, who won the U.S. Women's Single Crown in 2019, took a step towards returning to the Big Apple's Grand Slam tennis tournament with a win over Eva Vedder of the Netherlands in the opening round of qualifying. She'll play Ukraine's Veronika Padres in her next match. The injury-depleted Toronto Tempo have found some short-term relief. The WNBA club signed 5'7" guard Kiana Williams to a 7-day extreme hardship contract, as granted by the league. Williams, who recently played for the Los Angeles Sparks, has played 59 games in the WNBA. She was drafted in the second round in 2021 by the Seattle Storm. The idle Toronto Blue Jays are a game and a half out of the last American League wildcard spot. The Jays will be back in action tomorrow, this time taking on the Royals. And general manager Dana Brown and the Houston Astros have parted ways. The team is tied for first in the AL West with the Texas Rangers. From the Canadian Press, I'm Hannah Stoles.
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0: the National Newsroom of the Canadian Press, I'm Hannah Stoles. Ottawa will announce details of retaliatory tariffs on the U.S. after trade negotiations broke down over the weekend. Finance Minister François-Philippe Champagne, Industry Minister Melanie Joly, Jobs Minister Patty Hajdu, and Artificial Intelligence Minister Evan Solomon are all expected to speak. The ministers will give details on supports for workers affected by the tariffs. Prime Minister Mark Carney says Canada will go back to the negotiating table on a trade deal once the U.S. changes its attitude and stop treating Canada as a subsidiary. Carney says the French language and Quebec and Canadian culture might be trade irritants for the U.S., but in Canada, they're fundamental rights. He says the U.S. put pressure on Canada to adjust its position on discoverability rules, which would affect what options Canadians see when they use streaming services. He says French language labels were also on the list of American irritants. U.S. Trade Representative Jameson Greer says the issue in the trade talks wasn't the French language. It was requiring U.S. streaming companies to make financial contributions towards Canadian content. A traffic controller was reportedly struck by an aircraft that was backing up on a runway at Montreal's International Airport. He's now in life-threatening condition at the hospital. Officers and crime scene investigators are trying to determine the cause of the accident. Prime Minister Mark Carney says the federal government will pour billions of dollars into Quebec's shipbuilding industry. He made the announcement Monday in Lévis, Quebec.
1: We're announcing the largest shipbuilding initiative in Quebec's history. The government of Canada will invest more than $11 billion to build six new program icebreakers for the Canadian Coast Guard in partnership with Chantier Davy.
0: The new icebreakers will replace the Coast Guard's aging heavy and medium icebreakers. Carney says the first steel for the ships will be cut next fall and the first ship delivered in 5 years. Montreal City Council is debating a motion calling on the city to suspend institutional ties with the Israeli government. It's a move supporters say could mark a significant step in municipal action over the war in Gaza. Montreal Mayor Soraya Martinez-Ferrada says the city has little influence over foreign policy.
2: Our responsibility is making sure that we're working towards services to citizens and making sure that we have a social cohesion and people are respected.
0: She specified the city is open to adapting motions on the defense of international rights. The Montreal Victoires' missing Walter Cup Championship trophy has been found and reunited with the team after being lost during shipment. The trophy went missing last week when it failed to arrive in Lethbridge, Alberta. It's unclear where the trophy was found or how it went missing, with the PWHL providing few details. The missing trophy was not the one presented to the teams upon winning the championship, as that one is permanently housed at the Hockey Hall of Fame in Toronto. This is the Canadian Press. In sports, Bianca Andreescu of Mississauga, Ontario, who won the U.S. Women's Single Crown in 2019, took a step towards returning to the Big Apple's Grand Slam tennis tournament with a win over Eva Vedder of the Netherlands in the opening round of qualifying. She'll play Ukraine's Veronika Podrez in her next match. The injury-depleted Toronto Tempo have found some short-term relief. The WNBA club signed 5'7" guard Kiana Williams to a 7-day extreme hardship contract, as granted by the league. Williams, who recently played for the Los Angeles Sparks, has played 59 games in the WNBA. She was drafted in the second round in 2021 by the Seattle Storm. The idle Toronto Blue Jays are a game and a half out of the last American League wildcard spot. The Jays will be back in action tomorrow, this time taking on the Royals. And General Manager Dana Brown and the Houston Astros have parted ways. The team is tied for first in the AL West with the Texas Rangers. From the Canadian Press, I'm Hannah Stoles.
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Coffee Crisp, the chocolate bar that tastes nothing like coffee. Nor has anyone ever had it with coffee. Because why would you? According to Revolvi.com, the bar actually originated in the UK in the 1930s under the name Rhone Trees Wafer Crisp. When the chocolate bar first hit Canadian shores in 1938, it was called Biscribs. A coffee-flavored version of the wafer was introduced soon after. In 1948, the name became Coffee Crisp. It was in 1988 that Nestle bought out Rhone Trees and the Toronto Chocolate Factory, where the bar is produced to this day. So-

0: According to Nestle Canada's website, Nestle decided to celebrate Canada's 150th birthday by declaring Coffee Crisp a local Canadian gem. A wonderful moment of turning colonial patriotism into a moment for corporate profit. To be fair, many Canadians identify with the chocolate bar. It is, in some ways, a Canadian icon. Globe and Mail writer Shannon Tien wrote of how biting into a Coffee Crisp transports her back to her grandfather's place. It was one of his favorite snacks as well. Every time she tastes one, she's transported to the smell of pre-war furniture and the popping sound of a cookie tin opening. Oh, Canada, I'm Brendan Nichols, celebrating Coffee Crisp on 96.9 Radio Humber.
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0: From the National Newsroom of the Canadian Press, I'm Naira Ahmed. We will soon know more about how Canada is hitting back against the United States in the trade war. Details of Canada's retaliatory tariffs against the U.S. are expected to be unveiled on Tuesday, alongside details of supports for workers affected by tariffs. The U.S. introduced a new round of 50% tariffs on Canadian exports on Saturday, targeting goods worth $28 billion. That day, Prime Minister Mark Carney said retaliation in the form of dollar-for-dollar tariffs would kick in on September 8th, as discussions were taking place Monday about how exactly Canada will hit back. Meanwhile, the threat of new tariffs on Canadian vehicles and parts is raising concern in the auto sector's Canadian hub of Windsor, Ontario. Mayor Drew Dilkins says Donald Trump's latest threat to impose 50% levies on the sector starting January 1st would wipe out jobs in the city. But he says he hopes sensible heads will prevail before then.
1: This war by Donald Trump on Canada, its largest trading partner, will prove to be massively unsuccessful for the United States, but there will be casualties along the way if this goes on for any lengthy period of time.
0: Trump's latest threat was posted on social media to hike tariffs on all vehicles, auto parts, and steel from Canada to 50% starting on January 1st. The new threatened tariffs, which have not been enacted in any official order, would come well after the U.S. midterm elections in November, in which Trump and the Republicans are at risk of losing control of both the House of Representatives and the Senate. And in Montreal, a traffic controller is in life-threatening condition after being reportedly struck by a plane in the city. Local police say the aircraft was backing up on a runway at Montreal's International Airport. Emergency services were called to the scene at around 7:30 p.m. Eastern on Monday. Officers and crime scene investigators remain on site to determine the cause of the accident. The Montreal Police Service confirmed to the Canadian Press that the case will be transferred to the Commission of Standards, Equity, Health and Safety at Work, as it is a workplace accident. And a survey by the Center for Addiction and Mental Health has found 46% of youth in grades 7 to 12 in Ontario reported a moderate to serious level of psychological distress in 2025. That's down from 51% of students when the last survey was conducted in 2023. But lead investigator Haley Hamilton says psychological distress among youth in the province still remains high.
2: So we're still in a place where we really need to continue to invest in youth mental health.
0: The 2025 survey shows fewer students are using alcohol and drugs than in past, and that they're waiting longer before trying them for the first time. This is the Canadian Press. In sports, the Toronto Blue Jays, two games back of the third and final AL wildcard berth, open a three-game series Tuesday night at Rogers Center against the red-hot Kansas City Royals. Veteran right-hander Max Scherzer will be on the mound for the Jays, while right-hander Seth Lugo is scheduled to start for the Royals, who have won 8 in a row. Meanwhile, Canada will be aiming to prolong its stay at the Little League World Series when it plays South Korea in a must-win game Tuesday night in South Williamsport, Pennsylvania. The Vancouver-based team, which plays in the Little Mountain Little League in BC, defeated Panama 3-2 in an extra inning Monday night, 2 days after blanking Australia 4-0. And the injury-depleted Toronto Tempo, who visit the Seattle Storm on Wednesday, have found some short-term relief. The club signed 5'7" guard Keanu Williams to a 7-day extreme hardship contract as granted by the WNBA. From the Canadian Press, I'm Naira Ahmed.
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0: From the National Newsroom of the Canadian Press, I'm Naira Ahmed. We will soon know more about how Canada is hitting back against the United States in the trade war. Details of Canada's retaliatory tariffs against the U.S. are expected to be unveiled on Tuesday, alongside details of supports for workers affected by tariffs. The U.S. introduced a new round of 50% tariffs on Canadian exports on Saturday, targeting goods worth $28 billion. That day, Prime Minister Mark Carney said retaliation in the form of dollar-for-dollar tariffs would kick in on September 8th, as discussions were taking place Monday about how exactly Canada will hit back. Meanwhile, the threat of new tariffs on Canadian vehicles and parts is raising concern in the auto sector's Canadian hub of Windsor, Ontario. Mayor Drew Dilkins says Donald Trump's latest threat to impose 50% levies on the sector starting January 1st would wipe out jobs in the city. But he says he hopes sensible heads will prevail before then.
1: This war by Donald Trump on Canada, its largest trading partner, will prove to be massively unsuccessful for the United States, but there will be casualties along the way if this goes on for any lengthy period of time.
0: Trump's latest threat was posted on social media to hike tariffs on all vehicles, auto parts, and steel from Canada to 50% starting on January 1st. The new threatened tariffs, which have not been enacted in any official order, would come well after the U.S. midterm elections in November, in which Trump and the Republicans are at risk of losing control of both the House of Representatives and the Senate. And in Montreal, a traffic controller is in life-threatening condition after being reportedly struck by a plane in the city. Local police say the aircraft was backing up on a runway at Montreal's international airport. Emergency services were called to the scene at around 7:30 p.m. Eastern on Monday. Officers and crime scene investigators remain on site to determine the cause of the accident. The Montreal Police Service confirmed to the Canadian Press that the case will be transferred to the Commission of Standards, Equity, Health and Safety at Work, as it is a workplace accident. And a survey by the Center for Addiction and Mental Health has found 46% of youth in grades 7 to 12 in Ontario reported a moderate to serious level of psychological distress in 2025. That's down from 51% of students when the last survey was conducted in 2023. But lead investigator Haley Hamilton says psychological distress among youth in the province still remains high.
2: So we're still in a place where we really need to continue to invest in youth mental health.
0: The 2025 survey shows fewer students are using alcohol and drugs than in past, and that they're waiting longer before trying them for the first time. This is the Canadian Press. In sports, the Toronto Blue Jays, two games back of the third and final AL wildcard berth, open a three-game series Tuesday night at Rogers Center against the red-hot Kansas City Royals. Veteran right-hander Max Scherzer will be on the mound for the Jays, while right-hander Seth Lugo is scheduled to start for the Royals, who have won 8 in a row. Meanwhile, Canada will be aiming to prolong its stay at the Little League World Series when it plays South Korea in a must-win game Tuesday night in South Williamsport, Pennsylvania. The Vancouver-based team, which plays in the Little Mountain Little League in BC, defeated Panama 3-2 in an extra inning Monday night, 2 days after blanking Australia 4-0. And the injury-depleted Toronto Tempo, who visit the Seattle Storm on Wednesday, have found some short-term relief. The club signed 5'7" guard Kiana Williams to a 7-day extreme hardship contract as granted by the WNBA. From the Canadian Press, I'm Naira Ahmed.
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4: Chances are you know someone who's been on Canada's hit show Degrassi, The Next Generation. But do you know that the show got its start in 1979 with the kids of Degrassi Street? The show was a mixture of after-school specials put on by CBC and would last for 7 years. The Degrassi name would live on with Degrassi Junior High, which started in 1987, just after the kids of Degrassi Street finished up. Degrassi had become the show of a generation. The CBC television teen drama would follow the lives of different young adults during, arguably, the most difficult stage of their lives. The show dealt with issues such as drug use, teen pregnancy, child abuse, homosexuality, racism, and divorce. Though these are all issues you see being portrayed on television regularly these days. At the time, Degrassi Junior High was a groundbreaking and somewhat controversial show. Degrassi Junior High had many of the same actors as the kids of Degrassi Street and dealt with some similar issues, but because the show changed the characters and the family's issues, it was not considered a spin-off show. Degrassi Junior High won an international Emmy during its first season of the show for the episode entitled It's Late, where Spike gets pregnant at a party. Spike names her baby Emma in honor of the award, and that scenario is one that would later start up Degrassi The Next Generation, where Emma is all grown up and had to deal with issues of her own. As the kids grew up, so did the show. Degrassi Junior High turned into Degrassi High and was now dealing with even more controversial issues, such as AIDS, suicide, bullying, and eating disorders. The first couple of episodes of Degrassi High were censored in the United States because the episodes were about abortion. Degrassi The Next Generation has surpassed its 10th season and has 2 made-for-TV movies. The show has broken boundaries and dealt with issues such as death, gender reassignment, drugs, and the environment. The Degrassi series has played such a big part in Canadian television and in generation after generation of our country's youth's experiences. The raw drama and real everyday situations depicted in the show make it an iconic series. Oh Canada, I'm Gabrielle Dickert on Radio Humber 96.9.
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Joshua Kushney from Radio Humber's graduating class of 2024. 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

0: From the National Newsroom of the Canadian Press, I'm Naira Ahmed. More information about Canada's retaliatory tariffs on the United States is expected later today. Ottawa is also expected to give details on supports for workers that are affected by the 50% tariffs on about $28 billion worth of Canadian goods. Canadian Press reporter Lisa Laporte has more.
1: Finance Minister François-Philippe Champagne, Industry Minister Melanie Joly, Jobs Minister Patty Hajdu, and Artificial Intelligence Minister Evan Solomon are also expected to share details of supports for workers affected by tariffs. Prime Minister Mark Carney said Saturday the counter-tariffs would kick in on September 8th.
0: The Prime Minister is not expected at the announcement, as his itinerary says he will not attend any public events Tuesday. Carney suspended trade talks with the U.S. late Friday, accusing the country of trying to introduce last-minute demands that would limit Canada's ability to make trade deals with other countries and protect its culture and sovereignty. Meanwhile, Ontario Premier Doug Ford says the United States needs to feel the pain in response to Trump's latest tariff war escalation. Ford says he was against last week's proposed trade deal before the Canada-U.S. negotiations fell apart. Ford and Trump spent Monday trading insults, and reporters asked the premier about it.
2: Well, I can go back and forth with Trump. You know, I'm just not going to take the bait. This guy's a loser. He's going to be a loser, and simple as that. We're going to fight with everything we have, and you know something? I have more courage, more brains in my baby toe than he has in his whole body. So there you go.
0: Trump said the premier is better known as the, quote, less charismatic, intelligent, and overall unimpressive brother of the late, great Rob Ford. In British Columbia, around 180 wildfires are raging in the province as the BC Wildfire Service is warning of a return to hot, dry, and windy conditions this week. Before the weekend, the province had around 125 wildfires before a record 11,000 lightning strikes struck over the weekend. The service says crews were prepared for the storm that also brought significant rainfall, helping to moderate fire behavior in a summer that's otherwise been very dry. And WestJet flight attendants have ratified a new collective agreement with the airline with a 90.2% vote in favor of the deal.
1: The Canadian Union of Public Employees says the agreement includes a more than 18% wage hike over 3 years, as well as new compensation for work done on the ground. The deal followed tough negotiations, particularly about boarding pay, that culminated in a one-day strike by some 4,400 cabin crew earlier this month. The aviation industry has been rattled by a series of labor actions over the past several years, with strikes by Air Canada flight attendants and WestJet mechanics briefly bringing operations at the country's two biggest airlines to a halt. Lisa Laporte, The Canadian Press.
0: This is The Canadian Press. In sports, the Toronto Blue Jays, two games back of the third and final AL wildcard berth, open a three-game series Tuesday night at Rogers Centre against the red-hot Kansas City Royals. Veteran right-hander Max Scherzer will be on the mound for the Jays, while right-hander Seth Lugo is scheduled to start for the Royals, who have won 8 in a row. Meanwhile, Canada will be aiming to prolong its stay at the Little League World Series when it plays South Korea in a must-win game Tuesday night in South Williamsport, Pennsylvania. The Vancouver-based team, which plays in the Little Mountain Little League in BC, defeated Panama 3-2 in an extra inning Monday night, 2 days after blanking Australia 4-0. And the injury-depleted Toronto Tempo, who visit the Seattle Storm on Wednesday, have found some short-term relief. The club signed 5'7" guard Keanu Williams to a 7-day extreme hardship contract as granted by the WNBA. From the Canadian Press, I'm Naira Ahmed.
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0: From the National Newsroom of the Canadian Press, I'm Naira Ahmed. More information about Canada's retaliatory tariffs on the United States is expected later today. Ottawa is also expected to give details on supports for workers that are affected by the 50% tariffs on about $28 billion worth of Canadian goods. Canadian Press reporter Lisa Laporte has more.
1: Finance Minister François-Philippe Champagne, Industry Minister Melanie Joly, Jobs Minister Patty Hajdu, and Artificial Intelligence Minister Evan Solomon are also expected to share details of supports for workers affected by tariffs. Prime Minister Mark Carney said Saturday the counter-tariffs would kick in on September 8th.
0: The Prime Minister is not expected at the announcement, as his itinerary says he will not attend any public events Tuesday. Carney suspended trade talks with the U.S. late Friday, accusing the country of trying to introduce last-minute demands that would limit Canada's ability to make trade deals with other countries and protect its culture and sovereignty. Meanwhile, Ontario Premier Doug Ford says the United States needs to feel the pain in response to Trump's latest tariff war escalation. Ford says he was against last week's proposed trade deal before the Canada-U.S. negotiations fell apart. Ford and Trump spent Monday trading insults, and reporters asked the premier about it.
2: Well, I can go back and forth with Trump. You know, I'm just not going to take the bait. This guy's a loser. He's going to be a loser, and simple as that. We're going to fight with everything we have, and you know something? I have more courage, more brains in my baby toe than he has in his whole body. So there you go.
0: Trump said the premier is better known as the, quote, less charismatic, intelligent, and overall unimpressive brother of the late, great Rob Ford. In British Columbia, around 180 wildfires are raging in the province as the BC Wildfire Service is warning of a return to hot, dry, and windy conditions this week. Before the weekend, the province had around 125 wildfires before a record 11,000 lightning strikes struck over the weekend. The service says crews were prepared for the storm that also brought significant rainfall, helping to moderate fire behavior in a summer that's otherwise been very dry. And WestJet flight attendants have ratified a new collective agreement with the airline with a 90.2% vote in favor of the deal.
1: The Canadian Union of Public Employees says the agreement includes a more than 18% wage hike over 3 years, as well as new compensation for work done on the ground. The deal followed tough negotiations, particularly about boarding pay, that culminated in a one-day strike by some 4,400 cabin crew earlier this month. The aviation industry has been rattled by a series of labor actions over the past several years, with strikes by Air Canada flight attendants and WestJet mechanics briefly bringing operations at the country's two biggest airlines to a halt. Lisa Laporte, The Canadian Press.
0: This is The Canadian Press. In sports, the Toronto Blue Jays, two games back of the third and final AL wildcard berth, open a three-game series Tuesday night at Rogers Centre against the red-hot Kansas City Royals. Veteran right-hander Max Scherzer will be on the mound for the Jays, while right-hander Seth Lugo is scheduled to start for the Royals, who have won 8 in a row. Meanwhile, Canada will be aiming to prolong its stay at the Little League World Series when it plays South Korea in a must-win game Tuesday night in South Williamsport, Pennsylvania. The Vancouver-based team, which plays in the Little Mountain Little League in BC, defeated Panama 3-2 in an extra inning Monday night, 2 days after blanking Australia 4-0. And the injury-depleted Toronto Tempo, who visit the Seattle Storm on Wednesday, have found some short-term relief. The club signed 5'7" guard Keanu Williams to a 7-day extreme hardship contract as granted by the WNBA. From the Canadian Press, I'm Naira Ahmed.
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4: Niagara Falls. It has multiple stories about it and by far one of the biggest tourist attractions in North America. Created nearly 10,000 years ago by glacier activity and now sees more than 30 million people every year. Being the largest waterfall in North America, the fall sees approximately 3,160 tons of water every second. That would take the average household roughly 7.5 years to use that amount of water. But did you know it's three separate falls? The three straddle between Niagara Falls, Canada, and Niagara Falls, New York. As you look at them from the Canadian side left to right, they are the American Falls, the Bridal Veil Falls, and the larger Canadian Horseshoe Falls. These waterfalls originate about the center of the Niagara River, which flows 58 kilometers from Lake Erie downriver to Lake Ontario. The rushing water of the falls creates the largest source of negative ions in the world. These ions make you feel happy and content, which is why you see so many smiling faces in pictures of the falls. It may also be the reason it's a paradise for honeymooners who visit the falls as well. But you don't have to view the falls from a distance. You can always take the Maid of the Mist, a voyage that gets you up close and personal to the falls. As it is today, Table Rock is perhaps the best place to view the majestic falls. In the past, there was a large piece of rock projecting out over the gorge that looked like a tabletop. Large sections were continually breaking away, and finally, in 1850, the last major piece fell away while a taxi driver was washing his vehicle. Talk about bad luck. And on November 9th, 1965, a switch at the Sir Adam Beck power plant malfunctioned, causing a great blackout that crippled 30 million people in southern Ontario and New York State, including New York City. And did you know fish jump the falls? 90% of the fish that go over Niagara Falls survive. That's all thanks to the foam at the bottom, generated by the crashing water below. A little landing pad from nature. For O Canada, I'm Zachary Davies, celebrating Niagara Falls on 96.9 Radio Humber.
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Hey, it's Rob Michaels. Wow. 96.9 Radio Humber. It feels like just a couple of years ago, I was where you are. It was bit longer than a couple of years ago, but look at you with the fate of the radio industry in the palms of your hands. Make sure you have a lot of fun with it, okay? 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

I'm Mac Down from Radio Humber's graduating class of 2026, and this is CKHCFM 96.9 Toronto. 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

0: From the National Newsroom of the Canadian Press, I'm Naira Ahmed. We will soon know more about how Canada is hitting back against the United States in the trade war. Details of Canada's retaliatory tariffs against the U.S. are expected to be unveiled on Tuesday, alongside details of supports for workers affected by tariffs. The U.S. introduced a new round of 50% tariffs on Canadian exports on Saturday, targeting goods worth $28 billion. That day, Prime Minister Mark Carney said retaliation in the form of dollar-for-dollar tariffs would kick in on September 8th, as discussions were taking place Monday about how exactly Canada will hit back. Meanwhile, the threat of new tariffs on Canadian vehicles and parts is raising concern in the auto sector's Canadian hub of Windsor, Ontario. Mayor Drew Dilkins says Donald Trump's latest threat to impose 50% levies on the sector starting January 1st would wipe out jobs in the city, but he says he hopes sensible heads will prevail before then.
1: This war by Donald Trump on Canada, its largest trading partner, will prove to be massively unsuccessful for the United States, but there will be casualties along the way if this goes on for any lengthy period of time.
0: Trump's latest threat was posted on social media to hike tariffs on all vehicles, auto parts, and steel from Canada to 50% starting on January 1st. The new threatened tariffs, which have not been enacted in any official order, would come well after the U.S. midterm elections in November, in which Trump and the Republicans are at risk of losing control of both the House of Representatives and the Senate. And in Montreal, a traffic controller is in life-threatening condition after being reportedly struck by a plane in the city. Local police say the aircraft was backing up on a runway at Montreal's International Airport. Emergency services were called to the scene at around 7:30 p.m. Eastern on Monday. Officers and crime scene investigators remain on site to determine the cause of the accident. The Montreal Police Service confirmed to the Canadian Press that the case will be transferred to the Commission of Standards, Equity, Health and Safety at Work, as it is a workplace accident. And a survey by the Center for Addiction and Mental Health has found 46% of youth in grades 7 to 12 in Ontario reported a moderate to serious level of psychological distress in 2025. That's down from 51% of students when the last survey was conducted in 2023. But lead investigator Haley Hamilton says psychological distress among youth in the province still remains high.
2: So we're still in a place where we really need to continue to invest in youth mental health.
0: The 2025 survey shows fewer students are using alcohol and drugs than in past, and that they're waiting longer before trying them for the first time. This is the Canadian Press. In sports, the Toronto Blue Jays, two games back of the third and final AL wildcard berth, open a three-game series Tuesday night at Rogers Centre against the red-hot Kansas City Royals. Veteran right-hander Max Scherzer will be on the mound for the Jays, while right-hander Seth Lugo is scheduled to start for the Royals, who have won 8 in a row. Meanwhile, Canada will be aiming to prolong its stay at the Little League World Series when it plays South Korea in a must-win game Tuesday night in South Williamsport, Pennsylvania. The Vancouver-based team, which plays in the Little Mountain Little League in BC, defeated Panama 3-2 in an extra inning Monday night, 2 days after blanking Australia 4-0. And the injury-depleted Toronto Tempo, who visit the Seattle Storm on Wednesday, have found some short-term relief. The club signed 5'7" guard Keanu Williams to a 7-day extreme hardship contract as granted by the WNBA. From the Canadian Press, I'm Naira Ahmed.
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embraced by the Humber River and the sounds of the Arboretum on the traditional and treaty lands of the Mississaugas of the Credit. Rooted in history, connected to the future, this is CKHC 96.9 Radio Humber.

0: From the National Newsroom of the Canadian Press, I'm Naira Ahmed. We will soon know more about how Canada is hitting back against the United States in the trade war. Details of Canada's retaliatory tariffs against the U.S. are expected to be unveiled on Tuesday, alongside details of supports for workers affected by tariffs. The U.S. introduced a new round of 50% tariffs on Canadian exports on Saturday, targeting goods worth $28 billion. That day, Prime Minister Mark Carney said retaliation in the form of dollar-for-dollar tariffs would kick in on September 8th, as discussions were taking place Monday about how exactly Canada will hit back. Meanwhile, the threat of new tariffs on Canadian vehicles and parts is raising concern in the auto sector's Canadian hub of Windsor, Ontario. Mayor Drew Dilkins says Donald Trump's latest threat to impose 50% levies on the sector starting January 1st would wipe out jobs in the city. But he says he hopes sensible heads will prevail before then.
1: This war by Donald Trump on Canada, its largest trading partner, will prove to be massively unsuccessful for the United States, but there will be casualties along the way if this goes on for any lengthy period of time.
0: Trump's latest threat was posted on social media to hike tariffs on all vehicles, auto parts, and steel from Canada to 50% starting on January 1st. The new threatened tariffs, which have not been enacted in any official order, would come well after the U.S. midterm elections in November, in which Trump and the Republicans are at risk of losing control of both the House of Representatives and the Senate. And in Montreal, a traffic controller is in life-threatening condition after being reportedly struck by a plane in the city. Local police say the aircraft was backing up on a runway at Montreal's International Airport. Emergency services were called to the scene at around 7:30 p.m. Eastern on Monday. Officers and crime scene investigators remain on site to determine the cause of the accident. The Montreal Police Service confirmed to the Canadian Press that the case will be transferred to the Commission of Standards, Equity, Health and Safety at Work, as it is a workplace accident. And a survey by the Center for Addiction and Mental Health has found 46% of youth in grades 7 to 12 in Ontario reported a moderate to serious level of psychological distress in 2025. That's down from 51% of students when the last survey was conducted in 2023. But lead investigator Haley Hamilton says psychological distress among youth in the province still remains high.
2: So we're still in a place where we really need to continue to invest in youth mental health.
0: The 2025 survey shows fewer students are using alcohol and drugs than in past, and that they're waiting longer before trying them for the first time. This is the Canadian Press. In sports, the Toronto Blue Jays, two games back of the third and final AL wildcard berth, open a three-game series Tuesday night at Rogers Centre against the red-hot Kansas City Royals. Veteran right-hander Max Scherzer will be on the mound for the Jays, while right-hander Seth Lugo is scheduled to start for the Royals, who have won 8 in a row. Meanwhile, Canada will be aiming to prolong its stay at the Little League World Series when it plays South Korea in a must-win game Tuesday night in South Williamsport, Pennsylvania. The Vancouver-based team, which plays in the Little Mountain Little League in BC, defeated Panama 3-2 in an extra inning Monday night, 2 days after blanking Australia 4-0. And the injury-depleted Toronto Tempo, who visit the Seattle Storm on Wednesday, have found some short-term relief. The club signed 5'7" guard Keanu Williams to a 7-day extreme hardship contract as granted by the WNBA. From the Canadian Press, I'm Naira Ahmed.
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4: David Foster is a Canadian musician, record producer, composer, songwriter, and arranger. He was born in Victoria, British Columbia in 1949. Foster is recognized as one of the most successful record producers of all time, having produced and written songs for such artists as Celine Dion, Michael Bublé, Madonna, Whitney Houston, and many, many more. From an early age, Foster was involved with music, beginning to study the piano at the age of 4. Starting his career as a musician in the band Skylark, he moved to Los Angeles and got into the music scene. After being a studio musician, arranger, and recording artist, Foster went on to become one of the most successful songwriters and record producers in music history, producing albums that have collectively sold hundreds of millions of copies. Foster is also a household name in Asia, where he still tours regularly. Foster has won 16 Grammy Awards and has also been rewarded with professional honors, including being inducted in the Canadian Walk of Fame in 2002, the Canadian Music Hall of Fame in 2007, the Canadian Songwriters Hall of Fame in 2010, and the Songwriters Hall of Fame in the US in 2010. In 2013, Foster received his star on the Hollywood Walk of Fame, right next to his heroes John, Paul, George, and Ringo of the Beatles. But he doesn't want that to be his only legacy. His success in the music industry led him to charity work and founding the David Foster Foundation, a nonprofit charitable organization dedicated to providing financial support for non-medical expenses to Canadian families with children in need of life-saving organ transplants. Tapping into his large network of friends and superstar artists, Foster has been able to raise millions of dollars for worthy causes. Oh Canada, I'm Colin Skeynes, celebrating David Foster on 96.9. Radio Humber.
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0: From the National Newsroom of the Canadian Press, I'm Naira Ahmed. Details of Canada's retaliatory tariffs against the United States are set to be unveiled today. Prime Minister Mark Carney has said the counter-tariffs would kick in on September 8th. Finance Minister François-Philippe Champagne, Industry Minister Melanie Joly, Jobs Minister Patty Haidu, and Artificial Intelligence Minister Elvin Solomon are also expected to share details of supports for workers affected by tariffs later today. The U.S. introduced a new round of 50% tariffs on Canadian exports on Saturday, targeting goods worth $28 billion. Carney says Canada will go back to the negotiating table on a trade deal once the United States changes its attitude and stops treating Canada as a subsidiary. Meanwhile, Finance Minister François-Philippe Champagne says at some point, you have to say enough is enough. Champagne spoke to reporters in Montreal yesterday after talks between Canada and the U.S. broke down and 50% tariffs took effect on a host of Canadian goods over the weekend. He says Canadian consumers can make a difference.
1: The biggest power we have, each and every one of us watching at home, is our purchasing power. We can choose when we go to the grocery store or to the hardware store to buy Canadian. Same thing with Canadian companies. That's why I was saying to people, if we have $28 billion of tariffs, let's make sure that our response would be to, substitute these imports with Canadian products.
0: Yesterday, U.S. President Donald Trump also threatened to hike tariffs on all vehicles, auto parts, and steel from Canada to 50% in the new year. He also took aim at Canadian energy flowing through the United States. Economists are warning that a re-escalation in the trade war with the U.S. puts Canada's economic recovery at risk. The University of Calgary's Trevor Toombs says the direct impacts of the tariffs will be felt most acutely in three provinces.
2: 50% on 5% of our exports means the effective tariff rate for Canada's exports overall are going to rise by about 2.5 percentage points. But that increase is twice as large in Ontario and Quebec, and even larger than that for British Columbia.
0: Toombs expects the economic plan won't hit all at once and will instead play out over the coming months. And some post-secondary students say they will struggle to make ends meet this school year because of drastic changes to the Ontario Student Assistance Program.
3: Non-repayable grants to the Ontario Student Assistance Program, or OSAP, now make up a maximum of 25% of student assistance, down from 85%, with the rest offered as loans. The province has also lifted a 7-year tuition freeze, allowing colleges and universities to raise fees by up to 2% annually. University of Toronto graduate student Aiden Jeffers says he expects to work up to 30 hours a week and may have to rely on food banks. Now, the province says the cuts were needed as OSAP costs climbed to $2.7 billion this fiscal year. David Augustine, The Canadian Press, Toronto.
0: This is The Canadian Press. In sports, the Toronto Blue Jays, two games back of the third and final AL wildcard berth, open a 3-game series Tuesday night at Rogers Centre against the red-hot Kansas City Royals. Veteran right-hander Max Scherzer will be on the mound for the Jays, while right-hander Seth Lugo is scheduled to start for the Royals, who have won 8 in a row. Meanwhile, Canada will be aiming to prolong its stay at the Little League World Series when it plays South Korea in a must-win game Tuesday night in South Williamsport, Pennsylvania. The Vancouver-based team, which plays in the Little Mountain Little League in BC, defeated Panama 3-2 in an extra inning Monday night, 2 days after blanking Australia 4-0. And the injury-depleted Toronto Tempo, who visit the Seattle Storm on Wednesday, have found some short-term relief. The club signed 5'7" guard Keanu Williams to a 7-day extreme hardship contract as granted by the WNBA. From the Canadian Press, I'm Naira Ahmed.
4: 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Oh, yeah.

0: From the National Newsroom of the Canadian Press, I'm Naira Ahmed. Details of Canada's retaliatory tariffs against the United States are set to be unveiled today. Prime Minister Mark Carney has said the counter-tariffs would kick in on September 8th. Finance Minister François-Philippe Champagne, Industry Minister Melanie Joly, Jobs Minister Patty Hajdu, and Artificial Intelligence Minister Elvin Solomon are also expected to share details of supports for workers affected by tariffs later today. The U.S. introduced a new round of 50% tariffs on Canadian exports on Saturday, targeting goods worth $28 billion. Carney says Canada will go back to the negotiating table on a trade deal once the United States changes its attitude and stops treating Canada as a subsidiary. Meanwhile, Finance Minister François-Philippe Champagne says at some point, you have to say enough is enough. Champagne spoke to reporters in Montreal yesterday after talks between Canada and the U.S. broke down and 50% tariffs took effect on a host of Canadian goods over the weekend. He says Canadian consumers can make a difference.
1: The biggest power we have, each and every one of us watching at home, is our purchasing power. We can choose when we go to the grocery store or to the hardware store to buy Canadian. Same thing with Canadian companies. That's why I was saying to people, if we have $28 billion of tariffs, let's make sure that our response would be to, substitute these imports with Canadian products.
0: Yesterday, U.S. President Donald Trump also threatened to hike tariffs on all vehicles, auto parts, and steel from Canada to 50% in the new year. He also took aim at Canadian energy flowing through the United States. Economists are warning that a re-escalation in the trade war with the U.S. puts Canada's economic recovery at risk. The University of Calgary's Trevor Toombs says the direct impacts of the tariffs will be felt most acutely in three provinces.
2: 50% on 5% of our exports means the effective tariff rate for Canada's exports overall are going to rise by about 2.5 percentage points. But that increase is twice as large in Ontario and Quebec, and even larger than that for British Columbia.
0: Doom expects the economic plan won't hit all at once and will instead play out over the coming months. And some post-secondary students say they will struggle to make ends meet this school year because of drastic changes to the Ontario Student Assistance Program.
3: Non-repayable grants through the Ontario Student Assistance Program, or OSAP, now make up a maximum of 25% of student assistance, down from 85%, with the rest offered as loans. The province has also lifted a 7-year tuition freeze, allowing colleges and universities to raise fees by up to 2% annually. University of Toronto graduate student Aiden Jeffers says he expects to work up to 30 hours a week and may have to rely on food banks. Now, the province says the cuts were needed as OSAP costs climbed to $2.7 billion this fiscal year. David Augustine, The Canadian Press, Toronto.
0: This is The Canadian Press. In sports, the Toronto Blue Jays, two games back of the third and final AL wildcard berth, open a 3-game series Tuesday night at Rogers Centre against the red-hot Kansas City Royals. Veteran right-hander Max Scherzer will be on the mound for the Jays, while right-hander Seth Lugo is scheduled to start for the Royals, who have won 8 in a row. Meanwhile, Canada will be aiming to prolong its stay at the Little League World Series when it plays South Korea in a must-win game Tuesday night in South Williamsport, Pennsylvania. The Vancouver-based team, which plays in the Little Mountain Little League in BC, defeated Panama 3-2 in an extra inning Monday night, 2 days after blanking Australia 4-0. And the injury-depleted Toronto Tempo, who visit the Seattle Storm on Wednesday, have found some short-term relief. The club signed 5'7" guard Kiana Williams to a 7-day extreme hardship contract as granted by the WNBA. From the Canadian Press, I'm Naira Ahmed.
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7: In every part of Canada, there are age-old, time-honored traditions that have been passed down through the generations. One in particular makes birth in Newfoundland, where the deserving mainlanders convert outsiders into honorary Newfoundlanders. And if you want to become a true Newfoundlander, you must be screeched in. Long before any liquor board was created, West Indies Demerara rum was traded by the West Indies in exchange for saltfish. As the years went on, the rum became a mainstay of the Newfoundlander diet. When the government took control of the traditional liquor business in the early 20th century, the product might have remained permanently nameless except for the influx of an American serviceman to the island during World War II. Which, as the story has it, one night the serviceman went out drinking with some locals. Eager to try the traditional drink of the province, he took a shot of the unnamed rum. When he was able to breathe again, the American let loose a loud noise that was later described as some sort of horrible screech. Well, the name stuck, and that's the moment where the Newfoundland tradition was born. The screech-in is a ceremony passed down from generation to generation and is still exercised to this day. There are four requirements for the ceremony: a true, natural-born Newfoundlander, a codfish, a sou'wester fishing hat, and a bottle of screech rum. As tradition follows, the outsider must kiss a codfish on the lips and is then handed a shot of screech rum, and before taking it, must repeat the following by holding the glass high: long may your big jib draw, and then proceed to take the shot. Once complete, one is usually presented with a certificate that states that they are an official Newfoundlander and provides proof of the ceremony. For as long as Canadians live, may our honored traditions prosper and remain a part of our heritage. O Canada, I'm Gianluca Malatesta on Radio Humber 96.9.
8: Tick-tock, tick-tock. 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

0: on the National Newsroom of the Canadian Press, I'm Naira Ahmed. We will soon know more about how Canada is hitting back against the United States in the trade war. Details of Canada's retaliatory tariffs against the U.S. are expected to be unveiled today, alongside details of supports for workers affected by tariffs. Finance Minister François-Philippe Champagne, Industry Minister Melanie Joly, Jobs Minister Patty Hajdu, and Artificial Intelligence Minister Evan Solomon are expected to make the announcement. The U.S. introduced a new round of 50% tariffs on Canadian exports on Saturday, targeting goods worth $28 billion. That day, Prime Minister Mark Carney said retaliation in the form of dollar-for-dollar tariffs would kick in on September 8th. Meanwhile, there's a threat of new tariffs on Canadian vehicles and parts, which is raising concern in the auto sector's Canadian hub of Windsor, Ontario. Mayor Drew Dilkin says Donald Trump's latest threat to impose new 50% levies on the sector starting January 1st would wipe out jobs in the city. But he says he hopes sensible heads will prevail before then.
1: This war by Donald Trump on Canada, its largest trading partner, will prove to be massively unsuccessful for the United States, but there will be casualties along the way if this goes on for any lengthy period of time.
0: Trump's latest threat was posted on social media to hike tariffs on all vehicles, auto parts, and steel from Canada to 50% on January 1st. The new threatened tariffs, which have not been enacted in any official order, would come well after the U.S. midterm elections in November, in which Trump and the Republicans are at risk of losing control of both the House of Representatives and the Senate. Montreal's Municipal Council has adopted a motion of solidarity with Palestinian people, although it was watered down due to amendments. The motion was introduced by the official opposition and called on Montreal to recognize and denounce what it describes as an apartheid regime in Palestine and a genocide being perpetrated. It also called on the city to suspend institutional ties with the current Israeli government, its institutions, and municipalities. Minutes before the council adopted the motion, the party in power proposed its amendments, which add focus on diversity and inclusion in Montreal and removes most claims of genocide, as well as the calls to cut ties with Israel. Also in Montreal, a traffic controller is in life-threatening condition after being reportedly struck by a plane last night. Local police say that's when the aircraft was backing up on a runway at Montreal's International Airport, and emergency services were called to the scene at around 7:30 p.m. Eastern. Officers and crime scene investigators remain on site to determine the cause of the accident. And in British Columbia, around 180 wildfires are raging in the province as the BC Wildfire Service is warning of a return to hot, dry, and windy conditions this week. This is the Canadian Press. In sports, the Toronto Blue Jays, two games back of the third and final AL wildcard berth, open a three-game series tonight at Rogers Centre against the red-hot Kansas City Royals. Veteran right-hander Max Scherzer will be on the mound for the Jays, while right-hander Seth Lugo is scheduled to start for the Royals, who have won eight in a row. Meanwhile, Canada will be aiming to prolong its stay at the Little League World Series tonight when it plays South Korea in a must-win game in South Williamsport, Pennsylvania. The Vancouver-based team, which plays in the Little Mountain Little League in BC, defeated Panama 3-2 in an extra inning last night, 2 days after blanking Australia 4-0. And the injury-depleted Toronto Tempo, who visit the Seattle Storm on Wednesday, have found some short-term relief. The club signed 5'7" guard Keanu Williams to a 7-day extreme hardship contract as granted by the WNBA. From the Canadian Press, I'm Naira Ahmed.
2: We may not always know who we are, but one thing is clear. This is the sound of Canada. 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

0: National Newsroom of the Canadian Press, I'm Naira Ahmed. We will soon know more about how Canada is hitting back against the United States in the trade war. Details of Canada's retaliatory tariffs against the U.S. are expected to be unveiled today, alongside details of supports for workers affected by tariffs. Finance Minister François-Philippe Champagne, Industry Minister Melanie Joly, Jobs Minister Patty Hajdu, and Artificial Intelligence Minister Evan Solomon are expected to make the announcement. The U.S. introduced a new round of 50% tariffs on Canadian exports on Saturday, targeting goods worth $28 billion. That day, Prime Minister Mark Carney said retaliation in the form of dollar-for-dollar tariffs would kick in on September 8th. Meanwhile, there's a threat of new tariffs on Canadian vehicles and parts, which is raising concern in the auto sector's Canadian hub of Windsor, Ontario. Mayor Drew Dilkins says Donald Trump's latest threat to impose new 50% levies on the sector starting January 1st would wipe out jobs in the city. But he says he hopes sensible heads will prevail before then.
1: This war by Donald Trump on Canada, its largest trading partner, will prove to be massively unsuccessful for the United States, but there will be casualties along the way if this goes on for any lengthy period of time.
0: Trump's latest threat was posted on social media to hike tariffs on all vehicles, auto parts, and steel from Canada to 50% on January 1st. The new threatened tariffs, which have not been enacted in any official order, would come well after the U.S. midterm elections in November, in which Trump and the Republicans are at risk of losing control of both the House of Representatives and the Senate. Montreal's Municipal Council has adopted a motion of solidarity with Palestinian people, although it was watered down due to amendments. The motion was introduced by the official opposition and called on Montreal to recognize and denounce what it describes as an apartheid regime in Palestine and a genocide being perpetrated. It also called on the city to suspend institutional ties with the current Israeli government, its institutions, and municipalities. Minutes before the council adopted the motion, the party in power proposed its amendments, which add focus on diversity and inclusion in Montreal and removes most claims of genocide, as well as the calls to cut ties with Israel. Also in Montreal, a traffic controller is in life-threatening condition after being reportedly struck by a plane last night. Local police say that's when the aircraft was backing up on a runway at Montreal's International Airport, and emergency services were called to the scene at around 7:30 p.m. Eastern. Officers and crime scene investigators remain on site to determine the cause of the accident. And in British Columbia, around 180 wildfires are raging in the province as the BC Wildfire Service is warning of a return to hot, dry, and windy conditions this week. This is the Canadian Press. In sports, the Toronto Blue Jays, two games back of the third and final AL wildcard berth, open a three-game series tonight at Rogers Centre against the red-hot Kansas City Royals. Veteran right-hander Max Scherzer will be on the mound for the Jays, while right-hander Seth Lugo is scheduled to start for the Royals, who have won eight in a row. Meanwhile, Canada will be aiming to prolong its stay at the Little League World Series tonight when it plays South Korea in a must-win game in South Williamsport, Pennsylvania. The Vancouver-based team, which plays in the Little Mountain Little League in BC, defeated Panama 3-2 in an extra inning last night, 2 days after blanking Australia 4-0. And the injury-depleted Toronto Tempo, who visit the Seattle Storm on Wednesday, have found some short-term relief. The club signed 5'7" guard Keanu Williams to a 7-day extreme hardship contract as granted by the WNBA. From the Canadian Press, I'm Naira Ahmed.
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4: Canada has had pivotal experience when it comes to creating new music for the world to love. We've pumped out artists like Avril Lavigne, Justin Bieber, and Drake. It's just like Canada to redefine the typical sounds of music. And as proof, Canada decided she was going to take a shot of whiskey with this talented group from Toronto, gave them the stage, then sat back and listened to the genius that is July Talk. The band is made up of five members, but the genius behind July Talk is Peter Germanis on guitar and vocals, and Leah Faye, who also lends her vocals to these beautiful tracks. According to an interview that took place March 21st, 2013 by PrairieDogMag.com, the lead singer and co-founder of July Talk, Peter Germanis, had just returned from Europe to Toronto. His former bandmates and Peter went to a bar to play a gig one evening, and after they were finished, decided they were going to leave that bar and head to another. The other bar was this quiet-looking tavern. It was the stage that stuck out to Peter as a young woman with blonde hair, multicolored face paint, and a bike helmet sat on a stool with an acoustic guitar in her hands, singing for the audience. After she was done her set, Peter approached her, and naturally she thought he was hitting on her. She had rejected Peter in his attempts to convince her to join a group and insisted he needed her talent to make the vision come true. Before Peter came back from a quick bathroom break, Leah was gone. Sort of. She was just outside the bar getting onto her bike when Peter rushed out to chase her down, yelling at her in the streets to give him her number so he could call her back. Next thing he knew, she had rode off, and there went his chance to make a legendary group. Eventually, he found her downtown Toronto at a Rolling Stones cover, and so began the blues rock monster that is now known as July Talk.

I'm Brady Kavanaugh from Radio Humber's graduating class of 2024, and this is CKHCFM 96.9 Toronto. 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

0: From the National Newsroom of the Canadian Press, I'm Naira Ahmed. More information about Canada's retaliatory tariffs on the United States is expected later today. Ottawa is also expected to give details on supports for workers that are affected by the 50% tariffs on about $28 billion worth of Canadian goods. Canadian Press reporter Lisa Laporte has more.
1: Finance Minister François-Philippe Champagne, Industry Minister Melanie Joly, Jobs Minister Patty Hajdu, and Artificial Intelligence Minister Evan Solomon are also expected to share details of supports for workers affected by tariffs. Prime Minister Mark Carney said Saturday the counter-tariffs would kick in on September 8th.
0: The Prime Minister is not expected at the announcement, as his itinerary says he will not attend any public events Tuesday. Carney suspended trade talks with the U.S. late Friday, accusing the country of trying to introduce last-minute demands that would limit Canada's ability to make trade deals with other countries and protect its culture and sovereignty. Meanwhile, Ontario Premier Doug Ford says the United States needs to feel the pain in response to Trump's latest tariff war escalation. Ford says he was against last week's proposed trade deal before the Canada-U.S. negotiations fell apart. Ford and Trump spent Monday trading insults, and reporters asked the premier about it.
2: Well, I can go back and forth with Trump. You know, I'm just not gonna take the bait. This guy's a loser. He's going to be a loser, and simple as that. We're going to fight with everything we have, and you know something? I have more courage, more brains in my baby toe than he has in his whole body. So there you go.
0: Trump said the premier is better known as the, quote, less charismatic, intelligent, and overall unimpressive brother of the late, great Rob Ford. In British Columbia, around 180 wildfires are raging in the province as the BC Wildfire Service is warning of a return to hot, dry, and windy conditions this week. Before the weekend, the province had around 125 wildfires before a record 11,000 lightning strikes struck over the weekend. The service says crews were prepared for the storm that also brought significant rainfall, helping to moderate fire behavior in a summer that's otherwise been very dry. And WestJet flight attendants have ratified a new collective agreement with the airline with a 90.2% vote in favor of the deal.
1: The Canadian Union of Public Employees says the agreement includes a more than 18% wage hike over 3 years, as well as new compensation for work done on the ground. The deal followed tough negotiations, particularly about boarding pay, that culminated in a one-day strike by some 4,400 cabin crew earlier this month. The aviation industry has been rattled by a series of labor actions over the past several years, with strikes by Air Canada flight attendants and WestJet mechanics briefly bringing operations at the country's two biggest airlines to a halt. Lisa Laporte, The Canadian Press.
0: This is The Canadian Press. In sports, the Toronto Blue Jays, two games back of the third and final AL wildcard berth, open a three-game series tonight at Rogers Center against the red-hot Kansas City Royals. Veteran right-hander Max Scherzer will be on the mound for the Jays, while right-hander Seth Lugo is scheduled to start for the Royals, who have won eight in a row. Meanwhile, Canada will be aiming to prolong its stay at the Little League World Series tonight when it plays South Korea in a must-win game in South Williamsport, Pennsylvania. The Vancouver-based team, which plays in the Little Mountain Little League in BC, defeated Panama 3-2 in an extra inning last night, 2 days after blanking Australia 4-0. And the injury-depleted Toronto Tempo, who visit the Seattle Storm on Wednesday, have found some short-term relief. The club signed 5'7" guard Keanu Williams to a 7-day extreme hardship contract as granted by the WNBA. From the Canadian Press, I'm Naira Ahmed.
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0: Now this update from the Canadian press. Details of Canada's retaliatory tariffs against the United States are set to be unveiled today. Prime Minister Mark Carney has said the counter-tariffs would kick in on September 8th. Finance Minister François-Philippe Champagne, Industry Minister Melanie Joly, Job Minister Patty Haidu, and Artificial Intelligence Minister Evan Solomon are expected to share details of supports for workers affected by tariffs later today as well. The U.S. introduced a new round of 50% tariffs on Canadian exports on Saturday, targeting goods worth $28 billion. Meanwhile, economists are warning that a re-escalation in the trade war with the U.S. puts Canada's economic recovery at risk. Two former Alberta premiers are teaming up to help keep the province in Canada. And a man who killed three generations of a BC family during a trip in the 1980s has been denied parole once again. From the Canadian Press, I'm Naira Ahmed.
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0: Now this update from the Canadian press. Details of Canada's retaliatory tariffs against the United States are set to be unveiled today. Prime Minister Mark Carney has said the counter-tariffs would kick in on September 8th. Finance Minister François-Philippe Champagne, Industry Minister Melanie Joly, Job Minister Patty Haidu, and Artificial Intelligence Minister Evan Solomon are expected to share details of supports for workers affected by tariffs later today as well. The U.S. introduced a new round of 50% tariffs on Canadian exports on Saturday, targeting goods worth $28 billion. Meanwhile, economists are warning that a re-escalation in the trade war with the U.S. puts Canada's economic recovery at risk. Two former Alberta premiers are teaming up to help keep the province in Canada, and a man who killed three generations of a BC family during a trip in the 1980s has been denied parole once again. From the Canadian Press, I'm Naira Ahmed.
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0: Now this update from the Canadian press. Details of Canada's retaliatory tariffs against the United States are set to be unveiled today. Prime Minister Mark Carney has said the counter-tariffs would kick in on September 8th. Finance Minister François-Philippe Champagne, Industry Minister Melanie Joly, Job Minister Patty Haidu, and Artificial Intelligence Minister Evan Solomon are expected to share details of supports for workers affected by tariffs later today as well. The U.S. introduced a new round of 50% tariffs on Canadian exports on Saturday, targeting goods worth $28 billion. Meanwhile, economists are warning that a re-escalation in the trade war with the U.S. puts Canada's economic recovery at risk. Two former Alberta premiers are teaming up to help keep the province in Canada, and a man who killed three generations of a BC family during a trip in the 1980s has been denied parole once again. From the Canadian Press, I'm Naira Ahmed.
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the streets of old Quebec will make you forget that you're strolling through Canada with its European vibe and architecture. Old Quebec is the birthplace of French in North America. Quebecers are known for being kind, warm, and welcoming to tourists and are always open to giving suggestions in French or English on where to go, what to do, and what to eat. If you're a foodie, Old Montreal's food scene has a wide range of styles, excellent service, and they're always reinventing classic dishes along with making new trends that are a mix of its French, British, North American, and Indigenous influences. Another sight to see is the Place Royale. It's where Old Quebec was first founded back in the 1600s by Samuel de Champlain. The square is full of houses that have a French feel, and it'll make you feel like you're a princess living in a fairy tale movie. And if you're into taking Instagram pictures, the surrounding streets of the old port can have your Instagram followers fooled, thinking that you're a world traveler when you're really just 6 hours away from the big city of Toronto. If you're ever in the area, you might be interested in booking a tour to walk the streets of Old Montreal with a guide, going on a food tour, or even just reading up online things to do. It's definitely a sight to see. And don't forget to have a poutine before leaving. Oh Canada, I'm Alouin Navarro-Fenoy, celebrating Old Montreal on 96.9 Radio Humber.

0: Radio Humber, broadcast from within the traditional and treaty lands of the Mississaugas of the Credit. Known as Etobicoke, the place of the elders in Mississaugic language, the region is uniquely situated along the Humber River watershed, which historically provided an integral connection for Anishinaabe, Haudenosaunee, and Wendat peoples between the Ontario Lakeshore and the Lake Simcoe Georgian Bay regions. Now, home to people of numerous nations, Etobicoke continues to provide a vital source of interconnection for all.
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0: Now this update from the Canadian Press. U.S. President Donald Trump says he's thinking about renaming Lake Ontario to Lake America as the trade war between the United States and Canada intensifies. Meanwhile, Ottawa will unveil Canada's plans for retaliatory tariffs on the United States today. The announcement's also expected to give some details of supports for workers affected by tariffs. The U.S. introduced a new round of 50% tariffs on Canadian exports over the weekend. Prime Minister Mark Carney suspended trade talks with the U.S. late Friday, accusing them of trying to introduce last-minute unacceptable demands. A tornado has torn through a village in southern France. 39 people were injured, two of them critically. Hundreds of homes were wrecked. And BC conservation officers are warning people to avoid a popular trail in North Vancouver after a man was attacked by a black bear. The man tried to scare it away but failed. The bear swiped the victim's leg. From the Canadian Press, I'm Jason White.
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0: Now this update from the Canadian press. U.S. President Donald Trump says he's thinking about renaming Lake Ontario to Lake America as the trade war between the United States and Canada intensifies. Meanwhile, Ottawa will unveil Canada's plans for retaliatory tariffs on the United States today. The announcement's also expected to give some details of supports for workers affected by tariffs. The U.S. introduced a new round of 50% tariffs on Canadian exports over the weekend. Prime Minister Mark Carney suspended trade talks with the U.S. late Friday, accusing them of trying to introduce last-minute unacceptable demands. A tornado has torn through a village in southern France. 39 people were injured, two of them critically. Hundreds of homes were wrecked. And BC conservation officers are warning people to avoid a popular trail in North Vancouver after a man was attacked by a black bear. The man tried to scare it away but failed. The bear swiped the victim's leg. From the Canadian press, I'm Jason White.
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0: Now this update from the Canadian press. U.S. President Donald Trump says he's thinking about renaming Lake Ontario to Lake America as the trade war between the United States and Canada intensifies. Meanwhile, Ottawa will unveil Canada's plans for retaliatory tariffs on the United States today. The announcement's also expected to give some details of supports for workers affected by tariffs. The U.S. introduced a new round of 50% tariffs on Canadian exports over the weekend. Prime Minister Mark Carney suspended trade talks with the U.S. late Friday, accusing them of trying to introduce last-minute unacceptable demands. A tornado has torn through a village in southern France. 39 people were injured, two of them critically. Hundreds of homes were wrecked. And BC conservation officers are warning people to avoid a popular trail in North Vancouver after a man was attacked by a black bear. The man tried to scare it away but failed. The bear swiped the victim's leg. From the Canadian press, I'm Jason White.
1: I'm standing with hand on heart. For Canada. Hi, this is Dan Hill. I grew up in the vinyl album era, so I've always loved reading liner notes. Nowadays, I carry that passion with me every time I go shopping. I read every label. And when the label says Canada, that's music to my ears. Shop as if your country depends on it. Keep your money in Canada for Canada.
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4: 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The Symphony of War.
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7: In a world dominated by fancy smartphones and portable touchscreen devices like tablets and laptops, it's easy to forget the time when a pocket-sized email device was the must-have tech product of the year. I'm talking about the BlackBerry. The first BlackBerry device, named the 850, was released as a two-way pager all the way back in 1999. If you don't know what a pager is, it was basically the first form of texting on a portable device in the simplest way. BlackBerry was created by a company named Research in Motion, which was founded in Waterloo, Ontario. The name BlackBerry was picked because the keyboard on the device resembled the look of a blackberry fruit. The original BlackBerry devices used the DataTAC network, which is basically one of the earliest forms of cellular data as we know it today. In 2002, the more commonly known smartphone version of the BlackBerry was released and took the world by storm. It was a mobile telephone that supported email, text messaging, internet faxing, web browsing, and so many other wireless information services. It was the first of its kind to have a full keyboard on a device that size. BlackBerry continued to dominate the smartphone market throughout the mid-2000s to the early 2010s, with many devices ranging from the BlackBerry Pearl, the BlackBerry Storm, and the BlackBerry Curve. The first BlackBerry smartphone is the original stepping stone on the path to what made your smartphone what it is today. Oh Canada, I'm Colin Skeynes, celebrating BlackBerry on 96.9 Radio Humber.
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0: Now this update from the Canadian press. U.S. President Donald Trump says he's thinking about renaming Lake Ontario as Lake America. Trump says his administration doesn't expect to be doing business with Ontario much longer. Yesterday saw Trump trade insults with Ontario Premier Doug Ford as the U.S. trade war escalates. The federal government is set to unveil details of Canada's retaliatory tariffs against the U.S. later today. Prime Minister Mark Carney said on Saturday that the counter tariffs would kick in September 8th. Two former Alberta political foes are joining forces to fight against separatism. Former Premiers Jason Kenney and Rachel Notley are co-chairing a campaign to keep Alberta in Canada. And we now know the soundtrack for when Toronto's Leslie Feist is inducted into the Canadian Songwriters Hall of Fame. Wilco frontman Jeff Tweedy and Los Angeles songwriter-producer Phineas will perform Feist songs at next month's ceremony in Toronto. From the Canadian Press, I'm Jason White.
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Now this update from the Canadian press. U.S. President Donald Trump says he's thinking about renaming Lake Ontario as Lake America. Trump says his administration doesn't expect to be doing business with Ontario much longer. Yesterday saw Trump trade insults with Ontario Premier Doug Ford as the U.S. trade war escalates. The federal government is set to unveil details of Canada's retaliatory tariffs against the U.S. later today. Prime Minister Mark Carney said on Saturday that the counter tariffs would kick in September 8th. Two former Alberta political foes are joining forces to fight against separatism. Former Premiers Jason Kenney and Rachel Notley are co-chairing a campaign to keep Alberta in Canada. And we now know the soundtrack for when Toronto's Leslie Feist is inducted into the Canadian Songwriters Hall of Fame. Wilco frontman Jeff Tweedy and

0: Now this update from the Canadian press. U.S. President Donald Trump says he's thinking about renaming Lake Ontario as Lake America. Trump says his administration doesn't expect to be doing business with Ontario much longer. Yesterday saw Trump trade insults with Ontario Premier Doug Ford as the U.S. trade war escalates. The federal government is set to unveil details of Canada's retaliatory tariffs against the U.S. later today. Prime Minister Mark Carney said on Saturday that the counter tariffs would kick in September 8th. Two former Alberta political foes are joining forces to fight against separatism. Former Premiers Jason Kenney and Rachel Notley are co-chairing a campaign to keep Alberta in Canada. And we now know the soundtrack for when Toronto's Leslie Feist is inducted into the Canadian Songwriters Hall of Fame. Wilco frontman Jeff Tweedy and Los Angeles songwriter-producer Phineas will perform Feist songs at next month's ceremony in Toronto. From the Canadian Press, I'm Jason White.
1: When you think of Canada, you think about a nation that stretches from sea to sea. And few bands can encapsulate that notion better than Blue Sky Miners. Despite forming as a band in Toronto, this six-piece folk rock group has roots on both the East and West Coasts. With band members coming from New Brunswick and British Columbia, Blue Sky Miners present an authentically Canadian sound. Since their inception back in 2013, the group has been blending folk, rock, blues, and even some southern rock into a cohesive sound they refer to as Rocky Mountain Desert Rock.
2: Every breeze had me falling blind.
1: Their core instrumentation is simple, with Eric on guitar, Stefan on drums, and Connor on bass. But this doesn't stop the group from bringing in other instruments, such as banjos and mandolins, to fit their songs. What stands out most amongst all the instrumentation are the vocals.
3: Now it's time to say goodnight.
1: Blue Sky Miners use beautifully arranged harmonies sung by band members Jerry, Jenna, and Jay to create a full sound, which at times can be reminiscent of Mother Mother.
3: And the stars in the sky were all echoing delight, howling wolves.
1: Those harmonies are exemplified perfectly on their song Riot, which you are hearing right now. Riot is the last track off their self-titled 2015 release, which also featured the single Cold Water that gets spins on the CBC, and the track Half Black Moon, which premiered on the Strombo Show. O Canada, I'm Zachary Bader-Shamai, celebrating Blue Sky Miners on 96.9 Radio Humber.
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0: now this update from the Canadian Press. U.S. President Donald Trump's floating the idea of renaming Lake Ontario as his trade war with Canada intensifies. Another social media post from Trump this morning claims that he never tried to weaken language protections during trade talks with Canada. The government is set to unveil details of its counter-tariff plan against the United States today. Canada suspended trade talks and accused the U.S. of last-minute demands, like limiting Canada's ability to protect its language. Russian President Vladimir Putin has decreed the state can temporarily seize control of critical infrastructure damaged by Ukrainian drones. Russia faces growing economic pressure and public frustration after months of escalating Ukrainian attacks. And the new school year is fast approaching, so experts say it's worth easing kids back into a routine. They recommend setting earlier bedtimes a week or two before the first day of classes, or gradually going to bed 15 to 30 minutes earlier each night. From the Canadian Press, I'm Jason White.
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0: now this update from the Canadian Press. U.S. President Donald Trump's floating the idea of renaming Lake Ontario as his trade war with Canada intensifies. Another social media post from Trump this morning claims that he never tried to weaken language protections during trade talks with Canada. The government is set to unveil details of its counter-tariff plan against the United States today. Canada suspended trade talks and accused the U.S. of last-minute demands, like limiting Canada's ability to protect its language. Russian President Vladimir Putin has decreed the state can temporarily seize control of critical infrastructure damaged by Ukrainian drones. Russia faces growing economic pressure and public frustration after months of escalating Ukrainian attacks. And the new school year is fast approaching, so experts say it's worth easing kids back into a routine. They recommend setting earlier bedtimes a week or two before the first day of classes, or gradually going to bed 15 to 30 minutes earlier each night. From the Canadian Press, I'm Jason White.
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0: 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From the Canadian Press, I'm Jason White.
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0: Now this update from the Canadian Press. U.S. President Donald Trump's floating the idea of renaming Lake Ontario as his trade war with Canada intensifies. Another social media post from Trump this morning claims that he never tried to weaken language protections during trade talks with Canada. The government is set to unveil details of its counter-tariff plan against the United States today. Canada suspended trade talks and accused the U.S. of last-minute demands, like limiting Canada's ability to protect its language. Russian President Vladimir Putin has decreed the state can temporarily seize control of critical infrastructure damaged by Ukrainian drones. Russia faces growing economic pressure and public frustration after months of escalating Ukrainian attacks. And the new school year is fast approaching, so experts say it's worth easing kids back into a routine. They recommend setting earlier bedtimes a week or two before the first day of classes, or gradually going to bed 15 to 30 minutes earlier each night. From the Canadian Press, I'm Jason White.
1: 211, how can I help you?
2: Hydro says they're going to cut off my service, but I can't afford to pay my bill.
1: I'm worried about my son. He rarely leaves his room. He won't talk to us. 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
2: 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I need legal advice.
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6: Alexander Bell was born in Scotland on March 3, 1847. From his early years, Bell showed a sensitive nature and a talent for art, poetry, and music that was encouraged by his mother. With no formal training, Alexander Bell mastered the piano, which he would regularly play for his family. At the age of 12, Bell's mother slowly started to lose her hearing, which led him to study acoustics. As a young child, Bell, like his brothers, was homeschooled by his father. When he finally started going to school, he found himself always being absent, which led to lackluster grades. He ended up dropping out of school at the age of 15. Upon leaving school, Bell traveled to London to live with his grandfather, where he found a love for studying and learning. Throughout his life, Bell had been interested in the education of deaf people. These interests led him to invent the microphone, and in 1876, his electrical speech machine is what we now call a telephone. In this clip, courtesy of CBC, Bell's assistant, Thomas Watson, remembers the project the two had been working on.
7: In the summer of 1874, that Bell outlined his telephone idea to his father, and his father made a note in his diary pinpointing the date as July 26th. And this is when Bell told him that if I could make a current of electricity vary in intensity precisely as the air varies in density during the production of sound, I could transmit speech by wire.
6: News of his inventions quickly spread throughout the country, even throughout Europe. By 1878, Bell had set up the first telephone exchange in New Haven, Connecticut. Since his death in 1922, the telecommunication industry has undergone an amazing revolution. In other words, without a telephone, there wouldn't be internet. Oh, Canada, I'm Idris Secondary on Radio Humber 96.9.
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say so. I'm Alessandra Carbonaro from Radio Humber's graduating class of 2026, and this is CKHCFM 96.9 Toronto. 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

0: Now this update from the Canadian press. Details are expected shortly on Canada's counter-tariff plan against the United States. Prime Minister Mark Carney said on Saturday retaliatory tariffs on U.S. goods would take effect September 8th. U.S. President Donald Trump's war of words against Canada has him threatening to rename one of the Great Lakes. Trump says he's thinking about renaming Lake Ontario as Lake America. Canada accused the Americans of making unacceptable last-minute demands to a trade deal agreed upon days earlier. Jason Kenney and Rachel Notley disagree on plenty, but the former premiers are joining forces to keep Alberta in Canada. Albertans are set to vote in a referendum October 19th. Home entertainment company Criterion is out of the closet and into the cellar. The Blu-ray maker's known for its Criterion closet of meticulously curated films. The company's making a permanent home in downtown Toronto in collaboration with its Canadian distributor, Cinema Cellar. From the Canadian press, I'm Jason White.
1: 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What's the soundtrack? It's 96.9 Radio Humber. 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

Now this update from the Canadian press. Details are expected shortly on Canada's counter-tariff plan against the United States. Prime Minister Mark Carney said on Saturday retaliatory tariffs on U.S. goods would take effect September 8th. U.S. President Donald Trump's war of words against Canada has him threatening to rename one of the Great Lakes. Trump says he's thinking about renaming Lake Ontario as Lake America. Canada accused the Americans of making unacceptable last-minute demands to a trade deal agreed upon days earlier. Jason Kenney and Rachel Notley disagree on plenty, but the former premiers are joining forces to keep Alberta in Canada. Albertans are set to vote in a referendum October 19th. Home entertainment company Criterion is out of the closet and into the cellar. The Blu-ray maker, known for its Criterion closet of meticulously curated films, the company is making a permanent home in downtown Toronto in collaboration with its Canadian distributor, Cinema Cellar. From the Canadian Press, I'm Jason White.

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0: Now this update from the Canadian press. Details are expected shortly on Canada's counter-tariff plan against the United States. Prime Minister Mark Carney said on Saturday retaliatory tariffs on U.S. goods would take effect September 8th. U.S. President Donald Trump's war of words against Canada has him threatening to rename one of the Great Lakes. Trump says he's thinking about renaming Lake Ontario as Lake America. Canada accused the Americans of making unacceptable last-minute demands to a trade deal agreed upon days earlier. Jason Kenney and Rachel Notley disagree on plenty, but the former premiers are joining forces to keep Alberta in Canada. Albertans are set to vote in a referendum October 19th. Home entertainment company Criterion is out of the closet and into the cellar. The Blu-ray maker's known for its Criterion closet of meticulously curated films. The company is making a permanent home in downtown Toronto in collaboration with its Canadian distributor, Cinema Cellar. From the Canadian press, I'm Jason White.
1: 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To work, from work, at work. But the thing is, they're not just people. 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
2: When I say greatest guitar players in the world, what names come to mind? Hendrix, Page, Clapton. How about Dobson? Ewan Dobson is an acoustic guitar player out of Richmond Hill, Ontario, and he is incredible. His unique and intricate sound comes from a medley of different genres spanning from classical to metal and even techno. But the thing that first inspired Ewan to pick up a guitar at the age of 8 was something that most movie fans can relate to.
3: I saw Back to the Future and the end of the movie where he plays guitar in front of the whole school. That was one moment where I thought guitar was cool.
2: The root of Ewan's inspiration doesn't just come from Marty McFly, but also metal bands like Metallica, Pantera, and In Flames. It wasn't until he was 14 that he took up classical guitar and really began refining his skill.
3: I would say Scarlatti, Paganini, and Bach were among my favorites, so there's some of those passages and ideas in my head as well that come through.
2: According to his bio on EwanDobson.com, in 2009, Ewan was named Canada's Fingerstyle Guitar Champion. He placed third at the 38th International Fingerstyle Championship in Kansas and released his debut album, the success of which led to his second album, where he found mainstream success with the YouTube video for his song, Time 2. To date, Ewan Dobson has released 11 albums, the most recent being Insomnomania, which came out on January 20th, with 19 tracks that range from folky bluegrass, classical, and of course, heavy metal. There's no sign that Ewan plans on slowing down, as he's in the works of planning a tour in China and possibly the US in 2016. If he ends up coming to Toronto, though, you can bet I'll be there. Oh Canada, I'm Brian Barron, celebrating Ewan Dobson on 96.9 Radio Humber.
4: Radio Humber broadcasts from within the traditional and treaty lands of the Mississaugas of the Credit, known as Etobicoke, the place of the alders in Mississaugic language. The region is uniquely situated along the Humber River watershed, which historically provided an integral connection for Anishinaabe, Haudenosaunee, and Wendat peoples between the Ontario Lakeshore and the Lake Simcoe Georgian Bay region. Now home to people of numerous nations, Etobicoke continues to provide a vital source of interconnection for all.
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I'm Alex Kiefner from Radio Humber's graduating class of 2026, and this is CKHCFM 96.9 Toronto. 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

0: Now this update from the Canadian Press. The federal government is upping existing tariffs on American steel and aluminum and slapping hefty new tariffs on American clothing, appliances, dairy products, seafood, as well as certain steel and aluminum derivatives products. The government also announced a $7.5 billion aid package that includes new loan programs for businesses and more flexibility in employment insurance. Ontario Premier Doug Ford's turning down the temperature in his verbal sparring with U.S. President Donald Trump. Ford tells CNN this morning things got a little heated and a little personal between himself and Trump. U.S. confidence in the economy has declined again this month, hitting its lowest level in 7 months. Americans remain frustrated with the economy after 5 years of elevated inflation. And Brazil's data protection regulator has fined TikTok's parent company over alleged failures in handling the personal data of children and teenagers. From the Canadian Press, I'm Jason White.
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0: Now this update from the Canadian Press. The federal government is upping existing tariffs on American steel and aluminum and slapping hefty new tariffs on American clothing, appliances, dairy products, seafood, as well as certain steel and aluminum derivatives products. The government also announced a $7.5 billion aid package that includes new loan programs for businesses and more flexibility in employment insurance. Ontario Premier Doug Ford's turning down the temperature in his verbal sparring with U.S. President Donald Trump. Ford tells CNN this morning things got a little heated and a little personal between himself and Trump. U.S. confidence in the economy has declined again this month, hitting its lowest level in 7 months. Americans remain frustrated with the economy after 5 years of elevated inflation. And Brazil's data protection regulator has fined TikTok's parent company over alleged failures in handling the personal data of children and teenagers. From the Canadian Press, I'm Jason White.
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We may not always know who we are, but one thing is clear. 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

0: Now this update from the Canadian Press. The federal government is upping existing tariffs on American steel and aluminum and slapping hefty new tariffs on American clothing, appliances, dairy products, seafood, as well as certain steel and aluminum derivatives products. The government also announced a $7.5 billion aid package that includes new loan programs for businesses and more flexibility in employment insurance. Ontario Premier Doug Ford's turning down the temperature in his verbal sparring with U.S. President Donald Trump. Ford tells CNN this morning things got a little heated and a little personal between himself and Trump. U.S. confidence in the economy has declined again this month, hitting its lowest level in 7 months. Americans remain frustrated with the economy after 5 years of elevated inflation. And Brazil's data protection regulator has fined TikTok's parent company over alleged failures in handling the personal data of children and teenagers. From the Canadian Press, I'm Jason White.
1: Multitasking. We all do it. 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That's, what's the word I'm looking for here? 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It's also illegal, so don't do it. Anything that takes your eyes off the road increases your chance of crashing. When it comes to driving, it's eyes on the road, hands on the wheel, my friends. It's the law.
2: A message from the Ontario Association of Chiefs of Police.
3: Every time we sing the anthem, we turn and face the Canadian flag. But how did this flag become our national symbol? Edward M. Chadwick recommended that Canada should have its own national flag with a maple leaf on it in 1895, but nothing came of it. However, 69 years later, in 1964, Prime Minister Lester B. Pearson told the House of Commons that the government should have a distinct national flag. At the time, the Canadian Red Ensign with the Union Jack and the shield of the Royal Arms of Canada was the unofficial flag. Pearson submitted his own flag design, which had three red maple leaves on a white background, with two vertical blue bars that represented Canada stretching from sea to sea. He first tested the flag design to veterans who had fought under the Canadian Red Ensign in World War I and II. They opposed the change. Pearson agreed to have a 15-member, all-party parliamentary committee to decide on the new national flag. They had thousands of submissions to consider, including hundreds submitted by the public. After weeks of debate, they voted unanimously for a modification of Pearson's flag. Dr. George Stanley is responsible for the design of our current flag. The Queen signed the Royal Proclamation on January 28, 1965. On February 15th, the new maple leaf flag was raised for the first time on Parliament Hill and across Canada. A cheering crowd sung "O Canada," and then the royal anthem "God Save the Queen." Then the Speaker of the Senate, Honorable Maurice Bourget, said the flag is a symbol of the nation's unity, for it, beyond any doubt, represents all the citizens of Canada without distinction of race, language, belief, or opinion. Our flag is a simple symbol that unites all Canadians. It is one of the most recognizable and respected national symbols in the world. O Canada. I'm Jennifer Tate, celebrating the Canadian flag on 96.9 Radio Humber.
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0: Now this update from the Canadian Press. Canada's response to U.S. tariffs targets American steel, aluminum, appliances, clothing, seafood, and dairy. Officials briefing reporters say the government chose products from Canadian industries most affected by U.S. tariffs in order to protect their market share. New Brunswick Premier Susan Holt says the U.S. trade war has not reached a point where her province would stop supplying electricity to Maine, but Holt says she supports hitting the Americans where it hurts. Pennsylvania has reported the first two U.S. measles deaths this year. Both people who died were unvaccinated. The U.S. is currently enduring its worst year for measles since 1991. Its vaccination rates have fallen below the 95% coverage needed to prevent outbreaks. And evacuations are being ordered in rural Texas as wildfires pop up across the southern and western U.S. In Nevada, firefighters are making progress slowing a fire that forced thousands to evacuate in Reno over the weekend. From the Canadian Press, I'm Jason White.
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0: Now this update from the Canadian Press. Canada's response to U.S. tariffs targets American steel, aluminum, appliances, clothing, seafood, and dairy. Officials briefing reporters say the government chose products from Canadian industries most affected by U.S. tariffs in order to protect their market share. New Brunswick Premier Susan Holt says the U.S. trade war has not reached a point where her province would stop supplying electricity to Maine, but Holt says she supports hitting the Americans where it hurts. Pennsylvania has reported the first two U.S. measles deaths this year. Both people who died were unvaccinated. The U.S. is currently enduring its worst year for measles since 1991. Its vaccination rates have fallen below the 95% coverage needed to prevent outbreaks. And evacuations are being ordered in rural Texas as wildfires pop up across the southern and western U.S. In Nevada, firefighters are making progress slowing a fire that forced thousands to evacuate in Reno over the weekend. From the Canadian Press, I'm Jason White.
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to a six is two right now. Shorty, I'm stuck, don't wanna talk right now. My jogging so I've been biting down. Pull up with your friends, I get all of them lit. If I bring my friends, I get all of them hit. In the morning, help me count this cheddar.

0: That's a real me. 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

0: Now this update from the Canadian Press. Canada's response to U.S. tariffs targets American steel, aluminum, appliances, clothing, seafood, and dairy. Officials briefing reporters say the government chose products from Canadian industries most affected by U.S. tariffs in order to protect their market share. New Brunswick Premier Susan Holt says the U.S. trade war has not reached a point where her province would stop supplying electricity to Maine, but Holt says she supports hitting the Americans where it hurts. Pennsylvania has reported the first two U.S. measles deaths this year. Both people who died were unvaccinated. The U.S. is currently enduring its worst year for measles since 1991. Its vaccination rates have fallen below the 95% coverage needed to prevent outbreaks. And evacuations are being ordered in rural Texas as wildfires pop up across the southern and western U.S. In Nevada, firefighters are making progress slowing a fire that forced thousands to evacuate in Reno over the weekend. From the Canadian Press, I'm Jason White.
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0: famous Newmarket-born celebrity, James Eugene Carey, better known as Jim Carey, is now 57 years old and stars in the latest Sonic the Hedgehog movie as Dr. Evo Robotnik, or more commonly known, Dr. Eggman. We all know him as the 90s wacky slapstick comedian from The Mask and Ace Ventura, but if you haven't paid attention to his career, he's performed in many critically acclaimed movies such as Man on the Moon, The Truman Show, and Eternal Sunshine of the Spotless Mind. Personally, I think there's not much to say about Eternal Sunshine of the Spotless Mind other than masterpiece. But he wasn't born into stardom. Though a rocky start in the beginning, he proved himself adept at comedy before taking on Hollywood roles. Carey made his comedic debut at age 15 at Toronto's Yuck Yuck Club, bombed but persisted, and soon played at comedy clubs in Toronto regularly. He even dropped out of school at 16 to pursue his dream of going full-time. A comedian and dedicated method actor, Carey is a two-time Golden Globe winner for Best Actor in The Truman Show and Man on the Moon. The Jim and Andy Netflix documentary delivers great insight into the extent Carey personified his role as Andy Kaufman in Man on the Moon. Jim is a big fan of the law of attraction. He had an interview with Oprah Winfrey in 1997 where he revealed that as a struggling actor, he would visualize a $10 million check given to him for acting services rendered. 7 years later, he received a $10 million check for his role in Dumb and Dumber. He has also written a book, practices transcendental meditation, and nowadays makes political cartoons for Twitter. An interesting person all around. Oh Canada, I'm Amir Amini celebrating Jim Carrey on 96.9 Radio Humber.
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0: Governments laid out hefty counter tariffs against an assortment of American goods, as well as supports for Canadian workers and businesses. The $7.5 billion aid package includes new loan programs for businesses hit by tariffs. U.S. President Donald Trump's been repeatedly posting about Canada today, rehashing claims the country was ripping off the U.S. His social media tirade also includes posting a map of Lake Ontario with the name crossed out, replaced with Lake America. The Montreal Airport ground crew worker struck by a plane last night has now died. The Transportation Safety Board of Canada is among the agencies investigating. Britain's hot, dry summer has taken a toll on wildlife, especially vulnerable species like the hedgehog. Wildlife sanctuaries are seeing single hedgehogs come in instead of entire families, and they're smaller. The population's dwindled so much, hedgehogs are now listed as a near-threatened species. From the Canadian Press, I'm Jason White.
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0: Now this update from the Canadian Press. The federal government's laid out hefty counter tariffs against an assortment of American goods, as well as supports for Canadian workers and businesses. The $7.5 billion aid package includes new loan programs for businesses hit by tariffs. U.S. President Donald Trump's been repeatedly posting about Canada today, rehashing claims the country was ripping off the U.S. His social media tirade also includes posting a map of Lake Ontario with the name crossed out, replaced with Lake America. The Montreal airport ground crew worker struck by a plane last night has now died. The Transportation Safety Board of Canada is among the agencies investigating. Britain's hot, dry summer has taken a toll on wildlife, especially vulnerable species like the hedgehog. Wildlife sanctuaries are seeing single hedgehogs come in instead of entire families, and they're smaller. The population's dwindled so much, hedgehogs are now listed as a near-threatened species. From the Canadian Press, I'm Jason White.
1: Play Shawn Mendes. I love Shawn Mendes. Baby, there's nothing holding
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0: Federal government's laid out hefty counter tariffs against an assortment of American goods, as well as supports for Canadian workers and businesses. The $7.5 billion aid package includes new loan programs for businesses hit by tariffs. U.S. President Donald Trump's been repeatedly posting about Canada today, rehashing claims the country was ripping off the U.S. His social media tirade also includes posting a map of Lake Ontario with the name crossed out, replaced with Lake America. The Montreal Airport ground crew worker struck by a plane last night has now died. The Transportation Safety Board of Canada is among the agencies investigating. Britain's hot, dry summer has taken a toll on wildlife, especially vulnerable species like the hedgehog. Wildlife sanctuaries are seeing single hedgehogs come in instead of entire families, and they're smaller. The population's dwindled so much, hedgehogs are now listed as a near-threatened species. From the Canadian Press, I'm Jason White.
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7: Imagine going from the proverbial folk singer to then ride the high wave of rock and roll as one of Canada's greatest alternative rock artists, only to feel the fall from grace while battling mental illness. Never turn your back on it. Did Matthew Frederick Robert Good, born on June 29, 1971 in Vancouver, know all this was going to happen to him just because he attended an open mic night? Probably not. The band released their first independent album in 1995, Last of the Ghetto Astronauts. Good continues to create albums and would be best known for his intelligent yet socially biting lyrics. The release of 1999 album Beautiful Midnight won two Junos in 2000 for Best Group and Best Rock Album. But he controversially wouldn't accept the awards because he said the Junos weren't giving enough spotlight to Canadian music at its roots. During the mid-2000s, Matthew Good fell from grace. Between throat surgery, the sudden end of his marriage, and an OD, he ended up in a psychiatric ward and was diagnosed with bipolar disorder. But even with all this going on, Matthew continued to create music and even wrote the album Hospital Music.

0: It was all part of the rock star's life. He was an outspoken human rights advocate, a fighter of mental illness, and one of Canada's most intelligent songwriters. That's who Matthew Good was. Oh Canada, I'm Stefan Brum, celebrating Matthew Good on 96.9 Radio Humber.
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I'm Jamaica from Radio Humber's graduating class of 2026, and this is CKHCFM 96.9 Toronto. 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

0: Now this update from the Canadian Press. Iconic songwriter, singer, and actor Dolly Parton has died at the age of 80. Parton's career spanned more than six decades with hits including I Will Always Love You, Jolene, and 9 to 5. Finance Minister François-Philippe Champagne says Canada's response to U.S. tariffs is proportionate, targeted, and strategic. Ottawa's cranking up its U.S. steel and aluminum tariffs from 25% to 50%. It's also putting new tariffs of up to 50% on a range of American goods where the Canadian products have been targeted by U.S. duties. Meantime, a $7.5 billion aid package includes more flexibility to apply for employment insurance and new loan programs for businesses. Prime Minister Mark Carney stressed the importance of a united Team Canada approach today in phone calls with other party leaders. From the Canadian Press, I'm Lisa Laporte.
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0: now this update from the Canadian Press. Iconic songwriter, singer, and actor Dolly Parton has died at the age of 80. Parton's career spanned more than six decades with hits including I Will Always Love You, Jolene, and 9 to 5. Finance Minister François-Philippe Champagne says Canada's response to U.S. tariffs is proportionate, targeted, and strategic. Ottawa's cranking up its U.S. steel and aluminum tariffs from 25% to 50%. It's also putting new tariffs of up to 50% on a range of American goods where the Canadian products have been targeted by U.S. duties. Meantime, a $7.5 billion aid package includes more flexibility to apply for employment insurance and new loan programs for businesses. Prime Minister Mark Carney stressed the importance of a united Team Canada approach today in phone calls with other party leaders. From the Canadian Press, I'm Lisa Laporte.
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0: From the Canadian Press, iconic songwriter, singer, and actor Dolly Parton has died at the age of 80. Parton's career spanned more than six decades with hits including I Will Always Love You, Jolene, and 9 to 5. Finance Minister François-Philippe Champagne says Canada's response to U.S. tariffs is proportionate, targeted, and strategic. Ottawa's cranking up its U.S. steel and aluminum tariffs from 25% to 50%. It's also putting new tariffs of up to 50% on a range of American goods where the Canadian products have been targeted by U.S. duties. Meantime, a $7.5 billion aid package includes more flexibility to apply for employment insurance and new loan programs for businesses. Prime Minister Mark Carney stressed the importance of a united Team Canada approach today in phone calls with other party leaders. From the Canadian Press, I'm Lisa Laporte.
1: That's it for another shift. She's leaving work. Someone says, we're going for some food. Want to come? No thanks, she says. I have somewhere I need to go. Then she also goes for some food at a food bank. One in four Ontario food bank visitors is working, yet they still rely on the food banks and hunger relief organizations supported by Feed Ontario. Please give now at feedontariotogether.ca for the big change your pocket change can make.
2: Before hashtag We The North, Canadians had basketball legends to look up to all over the NBA, including eight-time NBA All-Star point guard and proud Canadian Steve Nash. Nash was born in Johannesburg, South Africa. Before settling down on Vancouver Island with his family, he found his true passion playing basketball in the eighth grade, saying he would one day be a star in the NBA. In 1991 and 92, his coach called more than two dozen Division I and II basketball programs in the United States, and they all rejected him. Nash put every letter in a shoebox under his bed to keep him motivated. He was offered a full-ride scholarship to a school in Santa Clara only if he worked on becoming a fully rounded player. Nash's work ethic lifted him and his teammates, earning multiple WCC championships and being named the league's Player of the Year for two consecutive seasons. In 1996, Nash's dreams came true, eventually playing for the Phoenix Suns, Dallas Mavericks, and LA Lakers. Nash had a prolific NBA career, winning back-to-back NBA MVP awards, as good off the court as on. In May 2012, he was named the general manager of Canada's senior men's basketball team. Proves hard work and determination are key to success. As he once stated, it seems like my whole life I've been this little Canadian kid dreaming somebody would give me a chance. Oh, Canada, I'm Sarah Miranda, celebrating Steve Nash on 96.9 Radio Humber.
3: Radio Humber broadcasts from within the traditional and treaty lands of the Mississaugas of the Credit, known as Etobicoke, the place of the elders, in Michisagi language. The region is uniquely situated along the Humber River watershed, which historically provided an integral connection for Anishinaabe, Haudenosaunee, and Wyandot peoples between the Ontario Lakeshore and the Lake Simcoe Georgian Bay regions. Now home to people of numerous nations, Etobicoke continues to provide a vital source of interconnection for all.
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0: Now this update from the Canadian Press. Finance Minister François-Philippe Champagne says U.S. levies have real consequences for Canadian companies and consumers, and that Canada must respond. He was among a number of federal cabinet ministers who presented the government's response today at a news conference in Ottawa. Officials couldn't provide any figures on how much revenue Canada is expecting to generate from the new tariffs, but did say it wouldn't be more than the $7.5 billion in aid that Ottawa also announced today. Dolly Parton has died at the age of 80. The country music icon and philanthropist's death comes just over a year after the death of her husband of 60 years, Carl Dean. And at least 47 people are dead after a violent gang attack in Haiti. The UN confirms Sunday's attack also led to the kidnapping of more than 50 people from the community in the hills above Port-au-Prince. From the Canadian Press, I'm Lisa Laporte.
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0: Now this update from the Canadian Press. Finance Minister François-Philippe Champagne says U.S. levies have real consequences for Canadian companies and consumers and that Canada must respond. He was among a number of federal cabinet ministers who presented the government's response today at a news conference in Ottawa. Officials couldn't provide any figures on how much revenue Canada is expecting to generate from the new tariffs, but did say it wouldn't be more than the $7.5 billion in aid that Ottawa also announced today. Dolly Parton has died at the age of 80. The country music icon and philanthropist's death comes just over a year after the death of her husband of 60 years, Carl Dean. And at least 47 people are dead after a violent gang attack in Haiti. The UN confirms Sunday's attack also led to the kidnapping of more than 50 people from the community in the hills above Port-au-Prince. From the Canadian Press, I'm Lisa Laporte.
1: Did you know that the first use of radio was to send Morse code? To celebrate that, here's a message in Morse code.
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0: Now this update from the Canadian Press. Finance Minister François-Philippe Champagne says U.S. levies have real consequences for Canadian companies and consumers, and that Canada must respond. He was among a number of federal cabinet ministers who presented the government's response today at a news conference in Ottawa. Officials couldn't provide any figures on how much revenue Canada is expecting to generate from the new tariffs, but did say it wouldn't be more than the $7.5 billion in aid that Ottawa also announced today. Dolly Parton has died at the age of 80. The country music icon and philanthropist's death comes just over a year after the death of her husband of 60 years, Carl Dean. And at least 47 people are dead after a violent gang attack in Haiti. The UN confirms Sunday's attack also led to the kidnapping of more than 50 people from the community in the hills above Port-au-Prince. From the Canadian Press, I'm Lisa Laporte.
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3: Before hashtag We the North, basketball inspired generations of Canadians and will forever be part of our national sports identity.
4: Come at me or don't come at all.
3: Basketball was invented by Ontarian Dr. James Naismith, taking up the task of creating a new indoor all-season sport for his class at the YMCA in Springfield, Massachusetts. His goal for his new game was to promote good behavior and sportsmanship. The original game involved only 13 rules and used a peach basket hung 10 feet above the floor for a net. Although the first game was played in the United States, at least 10 of the players were university students from Quebec, and the creator was also Canadian. The NBA also has roots in Canada. The BAA, Basketball Association of America, a precursor to the NBA, had its first game in Toronto over 50 years ago in 1946, when the New York Knickerbockers defeated the Toronto Huskies. Later in 1994, Canada was awarded two major professional teams, the Toronto Raptors and the short-lived Vancouver Grizzlies. Both teams began playing regular season in 1995. Many of the NBA's most famous players are proud Canucks, including Andrew Wiggins, Steve Nash, and Tristan Thompson. Some may say that Canada's greatest basketball achievement came during Game 6 of the 2019 NBA Finals, the Raptors finally clinching the franchise's first championship.
5: I don't want to wait.
3: Coach Nick Nurse will continue to prove Canada proud as the newly appointed head coach of the Canadian men's national basketball team. Oh, Canada, I'm Sarah Miranda, celebrating basketball with 96.9 Radio Humber.
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0: now this update from the Canadian Press. The federal government has unveiled a list of nearly 900 American products that are being tariffed in retaliation for the U.S. imposing new tariffs on Canada last week. Government officials stressed before their announcement Canada wasn't targeting any new products beyond ones already hit by U.S. President Donald Trump so as not to further escalate the trade war. Prime Minister Mark Carney briefed other federal party leaders today about Canada's new measures. He stressed the importance of a united Team Canada approach in calls with the leaders. Ottawa will spend more than $50 million to build three salmon hatcheries in British Columbia. Fisheries and Oceans Canada says the projects will be on traditional First Nations territory or operated by a local nation. And the publicist for Dolly Parton says the beloved singer, songwriter, and actor died peacefully yesterday in Nashville at the age of 80. From the Canadian Press, I'm Lisa Laporte.
1: 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But I know I-

0: I think if you really believe in what you're doing and you think there's a legitimate reason and way that it can reach a lot of people and inspire a lot of people, make sure that when you wake up every morning, that's still what's driving you and that's what you're trying to accomplish every day.
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0: Now this update from the Canadian Press. The federal government has unveiled a list of nearly 900 American products that are being tariffed in retaliation for the U.S. imposing new tariffs on Canada last week. Government officials stressed before their announcement Canada wasn't targeting any new products beyond ones already hit by U.S. President Donald Trump so as not to further escalate the trade war. Prime Minister Mark Carney briefed other federal party leaders today about Canada's new measures. He stressed the importance of a united Team Canada approach in calls with the leaders. Ottawa will spend more than $50 million to build three salmon hatcheries in British Columbia. Fisheries and Oceans Canada says the projects will be on traditional First Nations territory or operated by a local nation. And the publicist for Dolly Parton says the beloved singer, songwriter, and actor died peacefully yesterday in Nashville at the age of 80. From the Canadian Press, I'm Lisa Laporte.
1: More Canadian than a beaver slam and a can of maple syrup in a snowstorm. Well, that's just delicious. All Canadian, all the time. 96.9 Radio.

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0: Now this update from the Canadian Press. The federal government has unveiled a list of nearly 900 American products that are being tariffed in retaliation for the U.S. imposing new tariffs on Canada last week. Government officials stressed before their announcement Canada wasn't targeting any new products beyond ones already hit by U.S. President Donald Trump so as not to further escalate the trade war. Prime Minister Mark Carney briefed other federal party leaders today about Canada's new measures. He stressed the importance of a united Team Canada approach in calls with the leaders. Ottawa will spend more than $50 million to build three salmon hatcheries in British Columbia. Fisheries and Oceans Canada says the projects will be on traditional First Nations territory or operated by a local nation. And the publicist for Dolly Parton says the beloved singer, songwriter, and actor died peacefully yesterday in Nashville at the age of 80. From the Canadian Press, I'm Lisa Laporte.
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Tourism Whistler says alpine hiking tours, canoeing, kayaking, and black bear viewing are just a few of what Whistler can offer you. 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

0: From the National Newsroom of the Canadian Press, I'm Lisa Laporte. The federal government is upping tariffs on some American steel and aluminum products in retaliation for the U.S. imposing tariffs last week on nearly $28 billion of Canadian goods. Finance Minister François-Philippe Champagne made today's announcement.
1: Today I'm announcing that Canada will match the United States tariffs dollar for dollar, rate for rate. Effective September 8, Canada will impose counter tariffs of up to 15, 25, or 50% on 27.6 billion in imports from the United States of America.
0: The government also announced a $7.5 billion aid package for Canadian businesses impacted by the trade war. U.S. President Donald Trump is threatening to change the name of Lake Ontario. He took to his Truth Social site this morning to say that the U.S. is giving serious consideration to renaming the body of water Lake America. He also said the U.S. doesn't expect to continue doing business with Ontario for much longer. Trump's post comes after he and Ontario Premier Doug Ford engaged in a war of words yesterday, with Ford calling Trump a loser. Former Alberta Premiers Jason Kenney and Rachel Notley are co-chairing a Canadian Chamber of Commerce campaign to make the case for why Canada should stay united. Notley says she and Kenney disagree on plenty of things, but do agree the upcoming referendum in Alberta is bad for business in the province and bad timing during the escalating trade war with the U.S. The Canadian Institute for Health Information says hospitalizations for kids and adults riding e-scooters rose by close to 40% in the past year. And a beloved music icon has died.
2: Dolly Parton, singer-songwriter, actress, and advocate for children's literacy, has died at 80 in Nashville, her family saying it was peaceful. Her career spanned decades with hits like Jolene, I Will Always Love You, and 9 to 5. Born in Tennessee, she rose from humble beginnings, which she spoke with the AP about.
3: I'm just working, girl. I always say, and it's the truth, that I am a workhorse that looks like a show horse.
2: She wrote hundreds of songs, totaling more than 100 million worldwide sales, more than a billion streams, winning 10 Grammys with 55 nominations and 2 Oscar nominations for her music.
3: I wore a lot of makeup, I wore a lot of hair, and my look, sincerely, came from a very honest place. It was a country girl's idea of glamour, just like my song of Backwoods Barbie. I wanted to be pretty more than anything in the world.
2: In the end, she had it all. Talent, beauty inside and out, and the adoration of fans worldwide. I'm Julie Walker.
0: This is the Canadian Press. In sports, the Toronto Blue Jays have placed right-handed pitcher Shane Bieber on the 15-day injured list with an inflammation of an upper body muscle. The Jays are 2 games out of a wild card spot as they head into a 3-game series with the visiting Kansas City Royals tonight. Montreal's Felix Auger-Aliassime and Alexandra Ayala of the Philippines lost in straight sets to Gael Monfils of France and Alina Svitolina of Ukraine in first-round mixed doubles action at the U.S. Open. Atlanta Hawks guard Nikhil Alexander-Walker will once again play for Canada as the nation pushes to qualify for next year's FIBA World Cup. He's one of 15 players named to Canada's roster for upcoming qualifying games against Panama and Argentina. And defending Tour de France champion Tadej Pogačar took a big step toward winning the Spanish Vuelta for the first time by claiming the 4th stage in dominant fashion. From the Canadian Press, I'm Lisa Laporte.
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0: This update from the Canadian Press. Federal officials stressed today that Canada was not targeting any new products with its counter tariffs beyond ones already hit by U.S. President Donald Trump. However, the officials didn't say whether the list of nearly 900 American products being tariffed targeted products from specific U.S. states. Former Alberta Premiers Jason Kenney and Rachel Notley are co-chairing a Canadian Chamber of Commerce campaign to make the case for why Canada should stay united. Notley says in a statement she and Kenney agree the upcoming referendum is bad for business in Alberta and bad timing during the escalating trade war with the U.S. The Canadian Institute for Health Information says hospitalizations for both kids and adults riding e-scooters rose by close to 40% in the past year. And tributes are pouring in to news of the death of Dolly Parton at the age of 80. From the Canadian Press, I'm Lisa Laporte.
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0: This update from the Canadian Press. Federal officials stressed today that Canada was not targeting any new products with its counter tariffs beyond ones already hit by U.S. President Donald Trump. However, the officials didn't say whether the list of nearly 900 American products being tariffed targeted products from specific U.S. states. Former Alberta Premiers Jason Kenney and Rachel Notley are co-chairing a Canadian Chamber of Commerce campaign to make the case for why Canada should stay united. Notley says in a statement she and Kenney agree the upcoming referendum is bad for business in Alberta and bad timing during the escalating trade war with the U.S. The Canadian Institute for Health Information says hospitalizations for both kids and adults riding e-scooters rose by close to 40% in the past year. And tributes are pouring in to news of the death of Dolly Parton at the age of 80. From the Canadian Press, I'm Lisa Laporte.
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0: This update from the Canadian Press. Federal officials stressed today that Canada was not targeting any new products with its counter tariffs beyond ones already hit by U.S. President Donald Trump. However, the officials didn't say whether the list of nearly 900 American products being tariffed targeted products from specific U.S. states. Former Alberta Premiers Jason Kenney and Rachel Notley are co-chairing a Canadian Chamber of Commerce campaign to make the case for why Canada should stay united. Notley said in a statement, she and Kenny agree the upcoming referendum is bad for business in Alberta and bad timing during the escalating trade war with the U.S. The Canadian Institute for Health Information says hospitalizations for both kids and adults riding e-scooters rose by close to 40% in the past year. And tributes are pouring in to news of the death of Dolly Parton at the age of 80. From the Canadian Press, I'm Lisa Laporte.
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2: O Canada, I'm Brent Wilkinson. Numerous landmarks around the city of Toronto, aside from their beautiful architecture and interesting history, are known for their ghosts. One of the best-known haunt spots in Toronto is the Old City Hall. It was built at the turn of the 20th century, and considering the events that have taken place there, including the last two men sentenced to death in Canada being tried in one of the courtrooms, it's no wonder it's haunted. When traveling up stairways, judges have heard footsteps behind them and felt the tug at their gowns, only to discover no one there. A newspaper reporter spent an evening in one of the courtrooms, only to flee in terror after misty vapors and eerie sounds convinced her she was not welcome. Maintenance staff have refused to work in some areas of the building, including one cleaner who stared in horror one night at the dark figures occupying a deserted courtroom. Some 50-odd ghosts are said to call the Old City Hall home, which is probably why it's considered one of the most haunted buildings in Canada. Another popular spot is the Hockey Hall of Fame. It used to be a Bank of Montreal, and one of its tellers was a woman named Dorothy. One morning in 1953, she took her own life in the ladies' washroom. For a while, her female co-workers refused to use the room where the incident took place, saying it gave them an uneasy feeling. When lights came on by themselves or locked doors suddenly opened, staff knew it was Dorothy. Custodians reported hearing shrieks and moans while working away in the quiet dark of night. Even now, as the Hall of Fame, employees have heard unexplained footsteps. Once, a young boy touring the exhibits stopped in his tracks and pointed towards an empty space, asking if his guardians could see it. They could not, so he described what he saw. It was a perfect description of Dorothy. The Royal Alexandra Theatre, the Old Don Jail, Maple Leaf Gardens, and the Royal York Hotel are also known for their paranormal activity, in case you are planning a hunt. O Canada, I'm Brent Wilkinson.
3: Radio Humber, broadcast from within the traditional and treaty lands of the Mississaugas of the Credit. Known as Etobicoke, the place of the elders in Mississaugic language, the region is uniquely situated along the Humber River watershed, which historically provided an integral connection for Anishinaabe, Haudenosaunee, and Wendat peoples between the Ontario Lakeshore and the Lake Simcoe, Georgian Bay regions. Now, home to people of numerous nations, Etobicoke continues to provide a vital source of interconnection for all.
4: 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I'm so bored. Okay, maybe just a little Radio Humber. 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

I'm Andrew Sabino from Radio Humber's graduating class of 2023. 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

0: From the National Newsroom of the Canadian Press, I'm Lisa Laporte. Prime Minister Mark Carney has stressed the importance of a united Team Canada approach in phone calls with other party leaders about the state of trade talks with the U.S. The Prime Minister's office says Carney briefed the opposition leaders about Canada's new measures responding to the escalating trade war. Conservative leader Pierre Poilievre spoke to reporters in Windsor, Ontario today.
1: Canadians must stand united. United in putting our country first, united for our workers, our consumers, our families. We must stand united in condemning the unjustified tariffs by President Trump, and we must stand united for the many people who are now afraid for their jobs and their livelihoods.
0: Ottawa announced new retaliatory tariffs on a range of U.S. goods and hiked existing duties on steel and aluminum to 50%. Investigations are being launched after a ground crew worker at Montreal Trudeau International Airport was struck by a plane and died. The International Association of Machinists and Aerospace Workers says the man was a member and an employee of ground handling company Sumseek. He was hit while an Airbus 350 bound for Paris was preparing for departure last night. He died later in hospital. New data shows the number of children and adults ending up in hospital with injuries related to e-scooters has jumped over the past year. The Canadian Institute for Health Information says there were 837 hospitalizations between April 2025 and March of this year, up from 601 in the same period the year prior. That's an increase of nearly 40%. Jeffrey Epstein's former girlfriend is staying put in U.S. federal prison.
2: A federal judge rejects Ghislaine Maxwell's claim her sex trafficking conviction was a complete miscarriage of justice. Judge Paul Engelmeyer says the basis for the claim by Jeffrey Epstein's former girlfriend and associate is speculation, distortions, and/or outright falsehoods. Maxwell wants to set aside her conviction and be freed from prison on the grounds that there was substantial new evidence. In a habeas petition last December, she said information was withheld at her trial and false testimony given to the jury. Engelmeyer says the claim is demonstrably meritless and her petition falls very far from the mark. Julie Walker, New York.
0: And iconic country music superstar Dolly Parton has died at the age of 80. Parton's publicist says she passed away today in Nashville. This is the Canadian Press. In sports, the Toronto Blue Jays and Kansas City Royals are at play this hour in Major League Baseball action. The Jays have placed right-handed pitcher Shane Bieber on the 15-day injured list with inflammation of an upper body muscle. The Jays are two games out of a wild card spot in the American League. Montreal's Felix Auger-Aliassime and Alexandra Ayala of the Philippines lost in straight sets today to Gael Monfils of France and Elena Svitolina of Ukraine in first-round mixed doubles action at the U.S. Open. Defensive back Kabion Ento has been named the CFL's top player of the week after he helped the Montreal Alouettes to a blowout win over the Ottawa Redblacks. Ento recorded his second career touchdown in the 46-16 victory with an interception and set up another score with a forced fumble. From the Canadian Press, I'm Lisa Laporte.
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It feels like just a couple of years ago, I was where you are. It was bit longer than a couple of years ago, but look at you with the fate of the radio industry in the palms of your hands. Make sure you have a lot of fun with it, okay? 96.9.

0: Update from the Canadian Press. The president of the Canadian Chamber of Commerce says she welcomes the aid package announced by the federal government today in the face of increased U.S. tariffs, but she's worried about businesses being able to repay the loans. Federal officials announced $7.5 billion in relief for businesses and workers affected by the latest U.S. tariffs. They also announced retaliatory tariffs against the U.S. set to take effect September 8th. Investigations are being launched after a ground crew worker at Montreal Trudeau International Airport was struck by a plane and died. Employment and Social Development Canada and the Transportation Safety Board of Canada will investigate Monday night's incident. And stars are paying tribute to Dolly Parton after news of her death at the age of 80. Singer-songwriter Linda Ronstadt said one of the most extraordinary musical experiences of her life was recording with Parton. From the Canadian Press, I'm Lisa Laporte.
1: Embraced by the Humber River and the sound of the Arboretum on the traditional and treaty lands of the Mississaugas of the Credit. Rooted in history, connected to the future, this is CKHC 96.9 Radio Humber.

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0: from the Canadian Press. The president of the Canadian Chamber of Commerce says she welcomes the aid package announced by the federal government today in the face of increased U.S. tariffs, but she's worried about businesses being able to repay the loans. Federal officials announced $7.5 billion in relief for businesses and workers affected by the latest U.S. tariffs. They also announced retaliatory tariffs against the U.S. set to take effect September 8th. Investigations are being launched after a ground crew worker at Montreal Trudeau International Airport was struck by a plane and died. Employment and Social Development Canada and the Transportation Safety Board of Canada will investigate Monday night's incident. And stars are paying tribute to Dolly Parton after news of her death at the age of 80. Singer-songwriter Linda Ronstadt said one of the most extraordinary musical experiences of her life was recording with Parton. From the Canadian Press, I'm Lisa Laporte.
1: Did you know we play all Canadian all the time?
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0: From the Canadian Press, the president of the Canadian Chamber of Commerce says she welcomes the aid package announced by the federal government today in the face of increased U.S. tariffs, but she's worried about businesses being able to repay the loans. Federal officials announced $7.5 billion in relief for businesses and workers affected by the latest U.S. tariffs. They also announced retaliatory tariffs against the U.S. set to take effect September 8th. Investigations are being launched after a ground crew worker at Montreal Trudeau International Airport was struck by a plane and died. Employment and Social Development Canada and the Transportation Safety Board of Canada will investigate Monday night's incident. And stars are paying tribute to Dolly Parton after news of her death at the age of 80. Singer-songwriter Linda Ronstadt said one of the most extraordinary musical experiences of her life was recording with Parton. From the Canadian Press, I'm Lisa Laporte.
1: Hey. Here's some drug impaired driving laws, simplified. If police suspect you're driving impaired by drugs, they have the tools to arrest you. First, a roadside test. And if you fail, further testing at the station, which can lead to your arrest and a criminal conviction for impaired driving. It's not just alcohol, it's drugs too. If you drive high, there will be consequences.
2: 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A message from Met Canada.
3: Sidney Crosby, a.k.a. Sid the Kid, hails from Halifax, Nova Scotia, and is widely regarded as one of hockey's best players of all time. He plays for the Pittsburgh Penguins and has scored 446 goals and over 1,200 points over his career in the NHL. Crosby has also won three Stanley Cups in 2009, 2016, and 2017, as well as two Olympic gold medals for Canada in 2010 and 2014. He's fast, and he thinks faster, and has probably the best backhand shot in the NHL. With a flat blade and a ridiculous forearm strength, he can forehand or five-hole or turn it instantly into a backhand and roof it, which is a hard-to-do mechanic. He was always a promising kid from the start, as he was a straight-A student, and his vice principal from Astral Drive Junior High School described him as an amazing role model who was kind to students in the learning center and to special needs kids. Since Wayne Gretzky quotes are popular, he said of Crosby that he's proven over and over that he's the best player in the game today, and it seems like the more important the game, the more impact he makes on a game. In his personal life, though, Sidney distances himself from social media. He enjoys the simple things, even though his life has been far from it. He's signed endorsement contracts with Adidas, Reebok, Bell, Tim Hortons, and Gatorade. He was also featured in Canada Post's NHL Great Canadian Forward stamp collection, and in 2016 won an Emmy for his role in There's No Place Like Home with Sidney Crosby. He's active in the Cole Harbour community and created the Sidney Crosby Foundation in 2009, which provides support to charities that benefit children. In 2015, he launched an inaugural hockey school, and his Little Penguins program provides free equipment and lessons to young people in Pittsburgh, which has helped over 10,000 of them. Oh Canada, I'm Amir Amini, celebrating Sidney Crosby on 96.9 Radio Humber.
4: 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Oh, you make it when you work it. 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Radio Humber's got your back.

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CKHC-FM is owned and operated by Humber Communications Community Corporation.